want you to lift up your voice and let's give God our best praise and worship. I want your voices to be lifted. I want you to go ahead right now, lift up your voice and begin to give Jesus your best praise, your best worship. David said, I will bless the Lord at all times. His praise shall continually be in my mouth. My soul shall make a boast in the Lord. The humble shall hear thereof and be glad. You want to lift up your voice? Oh, come taste and see that the Lord our God is good and his mercies endure forever. Lift up your voice and say, Lord God, I know you are good and your mercies endure forever. I lift you up. I bless your holy name. I just lift you up. Lift up your voice wherever you are. Lift up your voice. Lift up your voice. Lift up your voice. Lift up your voice. Lift up your voice. Lift it up. Lift up your voice. My God, lift up your voice. Bless the name of the Lord our God who has been good and kind to you. The God who kept you throughout the wee hours of the night. The God who kept you. The God who preserved you. The Lord who upheld you with the integrity of his hands. Come on now. Lift up your voice and give him praise. Lift up your voice and bless the name of the Lord our God. Let his banner be raised. Let his glory be seen. Father, we come before your throne and that is our prayer. We come before your throne and we lift you up. Maloma solavra kadayada alevra kolovosanda lavazimada arapalaba kolovosayanda arapalaba seprestayada lavayada arosta lavatima lavayada. Lift up your voice and give God your best praise. Come on now, lift up your voice. Let's bless the name of the Lord our God, for his mercy shall endure ever faithful, ever sure. 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Come on, lift your voice. Ma kolovo shayanda, arapala ba zebrestayada, arapala ba kolovo zebrestayada, arapala ba kolovo zabradala vas.

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Lift up your voice. Come on now, and I want you to lift your voice and pray that, Lord God, if there is any inhibition to my prayer, if there is anything, oh God, that Father will prevent my prayers from being heard and unsaid, the words of my mouth, the meditations of my heart, my God, I pray thee that you will forgive me, cleanse me from all unrighteousness. Come on now, would you please lift your voice and pray that prayer? Lift up your voice, Makolo. Shayanda, Arapala Bakolovo Shayanda, Lavazi Bristayada, Arapala Bakolovo Shayanda, Arapala Bakalavazi Bristayada. Let your voice be lifted, my God, my Father, Imalabazo Blestayada Labayada, Arapala Bayadala Bakolovo Shayanda, Imakolovo Zebrestayada Lavayada, Arapala Bayadala Basole Vegrastayada, Ilamakolianda Labayadala Bayada, Arapala Bakalianda Lavazi. Lift up your voice, Makolo Voshayanda, Arabala Bayada Balia Dala Vayada, Lebra Kolovo Sebrestaya Dala Vayanda, Lefedebedebo Salavada Badada, Arabala Bayada Krastaya Dada,

Voshayanda, Elafra Colovose Prestaya della Vayada, Arabala Bayada Bracolovosayanda, Ima Colovose Prestayada, Hallelujah. In the name of Jesus, Father, we come before your throne. We are grateful. We are thankful. Thank you, O God, for leading us through another wonderful weekend. Thank you for starting a week with us. Father, anything that you are the Alpha, you ultimately will be the Omega, because you don't start what you are unable to end. And there is nothing that, Father God, questions your ability. Therefore, we come before your throne. We are grateful. We are thankful. But we pray that even as we congregate on this platform to pray, if there is anything that we have done, O God, that will prevent our prayers from being heard and answered, we ask that, Father, the blood that still runs warm through the Emmanuel's veins will speak for us. You will cleanse us. You will purge us, O God, from all unrighteousness, O God. In the mighty, matchless, supreme, superior name of Jesus, we are grateful, O God. Thank you. Thank you. Thank you. In Jesus' most mighty name, amen. I want everybody here under the sound of my voice to go ahead right now and share the video and the link with as many people as possible. Bring them to the platform. Let us pray together. I want you to invite your in-laws, your outlaws, everybody around you. Put it everywhere that somebody will get hold of it and pray with us. We believe that God's words are always true, that if my people who are called by my name shall humble themselves and pray, seek my face and turn from their wicked ways, God says, then I will hear them and I will heal their lands. And so I want you to do that. I just want you, thank you, Holy Spirit of God. I want you to do that. Yes, yes, I want you to do that and put it on your pages, your timelines, your DPs. Share it until the devil gets mad. Share it until God gets happy with you. And I want to invite your hearts and minds today. I'm going to pray with you. Using as my anchor scripture, the book of St. Matthew's Gospel, chapter number 15. St. Matthew's Gospel, chapter number 15. Chapter number 15. Quindici. Those of you who speak Italian, Quindici. The chapter number 15 is going to be my anchor scripture. Lift up your hands with me. But before we pray that prayer, I want you to pray. The Lord God, even as I journey through the pages of this week, O God, cause there to be divine openings. Thank you, Holy Spirit of God. Before I get into my sacred test today, you want to pray that, Lord God, as I journey through the pages of this week, let there be divine openings for my life. Let there be unprecedented openings for my life. I pray thee, O God, that which God is able to do, let it be made available to me in the name of Jesus. As I journey, I pray for my family. I pray for what I write.

God, let there be divine openings to the praise and glory of our God. Let there be divine, I pray for somebody right now, divine openings, my God. Eyes have not seen, nor ears heard, neither has it ever entered into the hearts of men what God has prepared for you. Divine openings is what we pray for right now. Divine openings, divine.

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Divine openings, my God, my Father. 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

Hallelujah. I want you to lift up your right hand with me. It's a prayer I want you to pray, that any rule that will not be in your favor, any tradition that doesn't favor your course, may that tradition be suspended. Any spiritual protocol, anything that doesn't favor where God is sending you to, may that be suspended. Oh yeah, may that be suspended. You've seen it before. The Bible talks about the woman who had come and said unto Jesus that you have to help my child because there is something terribly wrong with my child. And Jesus said, well, the bread of the sons cannot be given to dogs. You read it how preachers have tried and preached it many times. It's been preached many times about how the woman was supposed to have felt insulted that Jesus was referring to her. Of course, it was metaphorically, but she was referring to her as a dog and her lineage. And people have spoken about that. I love it because although the woman said, well, it is true that the bread of the sons cannot be given to dogs, but even if that is what it is, I believe that rule could be suspended and you can attend to my child. I just want somebody to know that whatever it is, there could be a suspension of any protocol that is against your life. I don't know the protocol that is against your life, but today may the protocols be suspended in your favor. Are you here with me? I quite remember there was a time one of my students who happened to be quite elderly. She was about 60 years old or 61 thereabout. They are taking a quiz from me. They are taking my quiz and she didn't do too well. So whilst I was going to drive out of campus, she came to my car and said, I want to have a word with you. Of course, I said, okay, please go ahead. He said, you have to consider my age. You really have to consider my age because I'm a grandmom and my kids will always come and leave their kids with me. So I'm always with my grandchildren. I'm taking care of my grandchildren, taking care of my husband, and I'm coming to school and I'm still working. And I said unto I almost mentioned her name because I remember her name. I said unto her that, but then why are you in school? She said, well, if I am not here, if I don't come and better myself, I will retire on a salary that I don't really want. So I want to retire right. And so she was trying to tell me, you know what, we've written the exam, but could you please be considerate? There are things that you require. I couldn't fulfill it, but could you please suspend the rules for me? Could you please bend a little bit? I just want somebody to understand that sometimes there are things that might not even go your way. I'm not saying that I bend the rules for her. That's not what I'm saying. I'm just trying to give you an example that she knew that if she could come to me, because I had control over the outcome, I was the one marking the script. She knew that if she could come to me and talk to me, peradventure, I could work something out for her. And that's the same thing I'm talking about. She was coming to me, a mortal, who is just marking the script that she had written. But we are going to God, who is the script writer. He is the script writer, the script producer. He is everything to our lives. We want to go before our God. I don't know what God has to suspend for your sake, but today, in the mighty name of Jesus, you want to pray that any protocol and any tradition that doesn't favor your upward mobility, my God, any tradition or protocol that doesn't favor your upward mobility, may the Lord our God suspend it, my God. May protocols be suspended for your sake. May traditions, my God, whatever will

do it. Oh, you are a young man. You can do it. You are too dark for that. You are too big for that. You are too big. You are too slim. You are too tall. You're too short. You want to pray whatever is a tradition. Oh, my God, that will not speak favorably to your advantage. You want to pray that, Lord God, let it be suspended. Whatever will not favor my cause, let it be suspended. Let it be suspended, oh, God. Lord, bring me, lift up your right hand and say, whatever will not favor my cause, let it be suspended. Lord Jesus, give me supernatural advantage. Bring me divine advantage in this season of my life. In the mighty name of Jesus, lift your voice and pray that prayer. Lift your voice, somebody. Lift your voice, somebody. Let this be that season, my God. Any tradition, any protocol that doesn't favor your cause, in the mighty name of Jesus, we suspend our protocol, we suspend our tradition, we suspend it right now, in the mighty name of Jesus. May it be suspended. Come on, lift your voice and say that. May it be suspended right now. I want you to lift your voice and pray, let there be the divine advantage as I journey through the pages of this week. Divine advantage, oh God, as I journey through life, oh God, divine advantage, my God. I pray for you, Jerry O.P., your divine advantage. 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

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Abani Maya. Abani Maya.

Today, Jesus was talking about the commandments of men, the doctrines of men. He was talking about teachings, the traditions of people. And when Jesus got to the verse number 11, Jesus got to the verse number 13. Jesus answered unto them. Of course, the Pharisees and the scribes, they were very offended when they heard Jesus to address some of the issues that they had raised. They had raised that, why is it?

verse number 13, and it gets exciting. Jesus said unto them, every plant which my heavenly Father has not planted shall be rooted up. Let me say it again. Every plant which my heavenly Father has not planted shall be rooted out. Let me take it again. This is what Jesus is saying. Every plant that was not planted by my heavenly Father shall be rooted out. Now you should see the metaphor that Jesus is using in this text, because when he was talking about their false doctrines, he was talking about human traditions, he was talking about ungodly systems, he was talking about spiritual guides, he was talking about things that were institutionalized, which was not approved by God. And before I continue, let me tell you something. For some of us, what is working against us is quite systemic. You might be in a place and a whole system will be engineered to derail you or to stop you from getting to where God wants you to get to. You might be in a place and somebody will be

This is what Jesus said. He said, every tree that is not planted by my Father, any institution, any human being, or any humanoid, any force, any form of tradition, whatever was not planted by my Heavenly Father, it shall be uprooted. And today, I just want you to understand that the one that does the uprooting is not the man. And so you don't need to carry a machine gun or a machete. All that you need is God getting into the field and uprooting them from your life. Jesus said, any tree that was not planted by my Father shall be rooted out. So he was talking about divine judgment shall be rooted out. It just talks about the final removal or destruction. Jesus was saying passing judgment, and this was the judgment. The judgment was that any tree that is not planted by my Father, number one, will be exposed. From today, I want you to pray this prayer. Anybody in your life that is not planted by God, any system that is not planted by God to advance where you are going, may the Lord expose them. My God, I pray that somebody will get into a season where God will expose real enemies and fake friends. Come here, I'm talking to somebody. This word is for you. I am praying to God that in this season of your life, God will expose real enemies and fake friends. But Michael, you are talking about the same people. Yeah, but they are disguised and they come under different guises. God will expose real enemies and your fake friends. God will expose anything. Let God expose whatever is not to your advantage. Can I talk to somebody? May God bring you to that place where God will expose your real enemies and also your fake friends. Because some of us, we have brought our fake friends very close to us, and all that you don't know is that Jesus is talking about the tree that is not planted by God. And so some of us, the reason why our businesses are not doing well is because a fake friend is planted. This is what Jesus is saying metaphorically. This is what Jesus is saying. All that Jesus is saying is that it is not every tree in your vineyard that was planted by your Father. Did you hear that? Let me say it again. It is not everybody in your space that was brought to you by God. It is not everybody that is hugging you, that loves you. It is not everybody that is kissing you that is in love with you. Because even Jesus was betrayed with a kiss. And so it is not everybody that gives you a peg and says, I love you, that truly loves you. In this season of your life, may God expose your real enemies and also your fake friends. Are you here with me? May God expose real enemies and your fake friends. That whoever is in your marriage, by friend that has gotten into your relationship, and the person is planted by the enemy to destroy the relationship, you

access to your children, how would you know that the one you call a friend will want to bewitch your son, bewitch your daughter, bewitch your wife? How are you supposed to know? But today, may God expose. That's what Jesus is saying. There are three things in the judgment that I want to bring to you in the secret test. Jesus said, every tree that is not planted by my heavenly Father, it will be uprooted. And today you want to pray, Lord Jesus, as I lift up my voice and as I begin to pray, oh Lord, expose my real enemies and also my fake friends. Expose them, oh God. Whatever is not to my advantage, expose it. Father, if there is corruption in my business, expose it. If there is thievery in my business,

I wish I was praying with somebody. May the Lord expose your real enemies and your fake friends. May God expose your real enemies and your fake friends. May God expose your real enemies and your fake friends. May God, the first thing, may God, Lima Kolovo Shayada, Arola Vazibristaya Dada, may God, Levra Kolovo Shayada, Arapalapayada Vasamadaya, Holy Spirit of God.

Abner Ruthie, may that be your portion. Yes, I pray for you, Just Maggie. May that be your portion right now. Danny Brain, may that be your portion. That God will expose your real enemies and your fake friends, especially in this season of your life. Whatever tree that is not planted by your Heavenly Father, today may it be exposed. Anybody that has gained access into your life but doesn't have your interest at heart, may God expose them.

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Hallelujah. Lift up your hands with me. Thank you, Jesus. Thank you, Jesus. For the next 13, 40 minutes that we have to pray, I still want you to invite your friends and family and ask them to come so we all pray together. Jesus is saying, any tree that is not planted, every plant that my heavenly Father has not planted will be uprooted. Matthew 15, 13. And you want to lift up your voice. Let there be final removal and destruction. One of the things that you see in this test is because God is going to judge the plant. Not only is God exposing the plant, God is going to judge the plant. I mean, you read the book of Daniel, although they are very different in theology and in concept, but you read the book of Daniel and you hear many, many tekel of a sin, where God is saying, I've weighed you in the balance, I found you wanting, I've judged you. That sometimes God will judge the actions of people, weigh them in the balance. And today, that's the exact thing I want you to understand. Any tree that your heavenly Father has not planted, God is going to judge that. Oh, yes, yes, yes, yes. Any influence that is not there. And not only that, he said, shall be uprooted. He didn't say it will be cut down. He says it will be uprooted because there is hope for the tree that if it be cut down, the book of Job says, yet at the scent or the smell of water, it shall sprout again. That is supposed to mean God knows that if he is to cut down the tree, it's just a matter of time because trees grow in two directions. A tree grows up and a tree grows down. As long as it's able to grow down, move towards gravity, it will always move towards light as well. And so if you want to stop a tree, it is not what moves towards the light. It is what is built in darkness. It is what moves in that. So God is saying, I'm going to take the root out because as long as I stop it from moving towards gravity, it will never move to see the light. As long as I'm able to stop the root culture, I will stop the fruit culture. As long as I'm able to stop them here. And that's what Jesus is saying. And that's the exact prayer I want you to pray. Whatever has been against you, I'm not saying we are cutting it down. We are praying that let God uproot them. My God, let God uproot. May God remove them permanently from your life. Anything that is not planted by God in your life, anything that is not planted, say, Lord Jesus, I want you to say like you mean it. Say, Lord Jesus, as I lift up my voice and as I begin to pray, let negative influences, let sicknesses, oh God, obstacles, I pray for against harmful patterns. I pray, oh God, against ancestral occurrences, any generational patterns, oh God, any harmful patterns, any sicknesses, anything that is planted in my life, planted in my family, planted in my business, planted in my marriage, anything that is planted, oh God, by the enemy, I pray that it will be uprooted right now. In the mighty name of Jesus, let it be uprooted. Lift up your voice and say, let it be uprooted.

0: Time check at 6 a.m. Welcome to the morning news on 3FM 92.7. This news is coming to you live from our studios at Adisawe Kanda. My name is Christabel Success Treve. Coming up this morning, three teacher unions return to the classroom today after 2 weeks of strike. Also in the bulletin, Sports and Recreation Minister Kofi Adams maintains his office had no means to verify accuracy of lists supplied by National Sports Authority for visa processing.
1: Don't have investigative structures at our ministry for me now to go and be investigating every list.
0: And much later, at least 109 migrants, including 15 children, have died after a boat carrying about 350 people capsized off the coast of Djibouti. We've got details of these and many more for you. Don't go away.

0: Thank you for keeping your dial here with us on 3FM. Public schools across the country will resume normal teaching and learning today after the three teacher unions officially suspended their two-week nationwide strike on Friday following a series of meetings on Friday. The decision by the leadership of the Ghana National Association of Teachers, NAT, the National Association of Graduate Teachers, NAGRAT, and the Pre-Tertiary Teachers Association of Ghana, PRETAG, brings long-awaited relief to millions of parents and students left in limbo since the strike began on September 25. An initial batch of 51,000 teachers will receive back pay by October 16, 2026, with all remaining affected staff scheduled for full payment by October 31, 2026. The unions went on strike over promoted teachers' salary arrears, including payment of 20% deprived area allowances and issues of expired conditions of service. A bit more on education, because two tertiary institutions, the University of Ghana, Legon UG, and the Kwame Nkrumah University of Science and Technology, KNUST, have postponed reopening dates for students. The new academic year was to begin at KNUST on Tuesday, October 13, 2026, while students at UG were to report on Monday, October 12. We are learning that this development is as a result of the ongoing strike action by the Ghana Association of University Administrators. Meanwhile, the General Secretary of the Ghana Association of University Administrators, Charles Kojoedu, says the association will not call off the strike if their demands are not addressed.
1: We submitted six grievances. Not even a single one of them has been addressed, majority of which are not even financial, are not even monetary. None of them has been addressed. We are also parents. We have our children in all the public universities. And they are all affected, but we must also survive to be able to take care of them.
0: That's the voice of Charles Kojoedu. He is the General Secretary of the Ghana Association of University Administrators. Now to some sports story. The Minister for Sports

0: and Recreation, Kofi Idiaram, says he lacked the capacity to investigate the accuracy of lists submitted to him by the National Sports Authority prior to the World Cup. The sports front has been hit yet again with a visa scandal, which has resulted in the National Sports Authority Director General being asked to step aside. Mr. Adams has been speaking on the matter and maintains he did no wrong.
1: I read the videos, stages of activities that we should do. The letter that came from Ministry of Foreign Affairs, that this is the processes to submit. I don't have investigative structures at our ministry for me now to go and be investigating every list that is submitted to me. I should stop all the work of the ministry, all the work we are preparing to go for the World Cup and go and be investigating a 90-member list that has been submitted to me by my director general, signed. I should trust that what he's submitting to me should be correct. Because it was signed by a legitimate officer.
0: That's Kofi Adams. He's the Minister for Sports and Recreation. The New Patriotic Party, NPP, has ordered all prospective parliamentary aspirants to stop campaigning with immediate effect. The party says it has received numerous complaints about members campaigning in various constituencies ahead of its official process. It says this breaches party rules and its code of conduct and creates an uneven playing field. The directive bans posters, billboards, rallies, constituency tours, gifts to delegates, and paid or social media adverts promoting a candidature. Party officers are also barred from promoting any aspirant on social media. General Secretary Justin Kodria-Frimpong warns that anyone who flouts the directive will be disciplined and could lose their eligibility to contest. The party says it will announce a timetable and guidelines for the parliamentary process in due course. We move to other stories. An uncompleted two-story building at the old Madina Zonal Council in the Madina market is raising safety concerns for traders and customers. The structure, which has reportedly been abandoned for years, has exposed metal rods and deteriorating walls, raising fears it will collapse. A visit to the area on Saturday revealed some traders still operating beneath the unsafe structure, despite warnings about the potential danger. Joseph Armstrong Gold Alobe has the rest of the story.
2: It is Saturday at Madina Market, specifically at the old Madina Zungu Council, where an uncompleted story building has become a source of concern. According to traders, the structure has been abandoned for years, with little or no progress towards its completion. Our checks indicate that the project began in the early 2000s but has remained unfinished, leaving the building exposed to years of neglect. Exposed metal rods, deteriorating walls, and sections of the structure hanging precariously are visible signs of its deteriorating condition. The risks are not unknown. Some admit they fear the building could collapse, but say the lack of alternative trading spaces leave them with few options.
3: I'm very, very scared.
4: So if you are scared, why do you still sell under the structure?
3: We are just looking at the government to do something about it.
5: Indeed, sometimes even when it's rain, you could feel or you could see a drop of water in the shops. Majority of the shops complain about it. But we also look at, if this structure comes down, where are we going to sit to sell till the reconstruction is completed?
2: The traders say the assembly has cautioned them against selling under the building because of the potential danger. But for many, the fear of losing their source of livelihood appears to overweigh the warnings as they continue to trade in the shadow of the deteriorating structure.
6: The building itself has weak. So the management, director, MCs, they come out that we have to advise the sellers there, those work under the story building, that will move them and pull it down.
0: That was a report by my colleague, Joseph Armstrong Gold Alodbe. Now, the National Chief Imam, Sheikh Dr. Osman Nuhu Sharubutu, has reopened the Ho Central Mosque in the Volta region, allowing Muslims in the Ho Zongo to resume worship after months of closure. The mosque was shut indefinitely following violent clashes over the Volta Regional Islamic Leadership position, during which a shooting incident left 13 people injured. However, the reopening has not resolved the underlying leadership disputes, raising concerns about the possibility of renewed tension in the community. Opinion leaders have welcomed the reopening, but insist that those responsible for the shooting must be held accountable. The leaders say residents are happy to regain access to the mosque, but their quest for justice will continue. The National Chief Imam, however, appealed for peace as calls grow for a lasting resolution to the disputes. Before we head out, the Chief Executive Officer of the National Health Insurance Scheme, Dr. Victor Bampo, has bemoaned the practice of co-payment by some health facilities across the country, which he says is illegal and must stop. Prompt claims payment, he said, remains central to the authorities' operational reforms, and the objective is to prevent co-payment at healthcare facilities.
7: Repealing that Act 947, which is the earmarked funds capping and realignment act. What it did for us was that it increased the inflows by about 30%. So for 2025, we had an extra 3.4 billion CDs coming to us. This has resulted in us being able now to pay regularly every month, sometimes twice a month, sometimes three times a month. One of the things that we find as a problem here is what we wrongly termed as co-payments, but these are illegal payments that are taken at some of the health facilities by some unscrupulous staff.
0: That's all the time we have here on the 6 a.m. news. For more stories and updates, don't forget to check out our website, 3news.com. My name is Christabel. Success Trevor Business is up next.

0: Hello, good morning, and welcome to the business news on Sunrise. Coming up this morning, government treasury bills oversubscribed for third straight week by 2.19 billion cedis as bids hit 5.061 billion cedis. Also coming up, Ghana urged to strengthen early business rescue efforts as over 400 companies are liquidated despite existence of insolvency law.
1: Business rescue is therefore not an indulgence toward debtors, and our banks must hear that.
0: Plus, energy think tank calls for strategic petroleum downstream policy to strengthen Ghana's energy security and cushion global price shocks.
2: Develop a strategic document for refinery and also for the petroleum downstream. Get crude at all times to feed into our domestic refineries to meet our domestic demand.
0: I am Christabel. Success Trevor will bring you details of our headlines and other stories shortly.

0: Government recorded an oversubscription of 2.19 billion cedis in its latest treasury bill auction as investor bids exceeded the target for the third consecutive time. Government, however, rejected 661.59 million cedis, representing 13.1% of bids.
1: Government received total bids of 5.061 billion cedis against a target of 2.869 billion cedis, representing a subscription rate of approximately 176.4%. It accepted 4.400 billion cedis of the bids, translating into an acceptance rate of 86.9% of total offers and exceeding its target by 1.53 billion cedis. The 91-day Treasury bill attracted the highest demand, with bids totaling 3.287 billion cedis. Government accepted 3.006 billion cedis at a yield of 4.60%. For the 182-day bill, investors offered 1.305 billion cedis, out of which 1.257 billion cedis was accepted at a yield of 6.27%. The 364-day bill received bids of 468.92 million cedis, but government accepted only 136.26 million cedis at a yield of 9.75%. The latest auction points to sustained investor demand for government securities, while yields across the three tenors remain lower than the longer-term rates traditionally associated with government borrowing.
0: That was a 3 Business News Desk reports on government treasury bills being oversubscribed. Now, the board chairman of Ecobank Ghana, Dr. Hassan Andani, is urging banks and businesses to embrace early intervention to save viable companies from liquidation. He says, despite the passage of the Corporate Insolvency and Restructuring Act, many distressed businesses are still not taking advantage of the legal framework.
2: Renowned banker Dr. Alhassan Andani said more than 400 companies had been liquidated, while only 2 to 4 had entered administration. Speaking at a public lecture organized by the Chartered Institute of Restructuring and Insolvency Practitioners, CIRIP Ghana in Accra, he urged banks to give struggling businesses time to recover before seizing their assets.
3: Business rescue is therefore not an indulgence toward debtors. And our banks must hear that. Properly designed, it is a disciplined value preservation in the interest of the whole economy.
2: CIRIP founding president Felix Addo says access to fresh funding is critical to helping distressed but viable businesses recover.
4: When companies are distressed, yes, sometimes you need to put them to bed. But in other times, you need to find a solution. Because when a company went under, it's not only the company which is going under. The GRE, the taxman's office.
2: The Auditor General, Dr. Pamela Graham, also called for early intervention to help businesses identify financial and operational challenges before they become too severe.
5: Building strong institutions requires more than holding leaders accountable after things go wrong. It requires having the governance systems and professional support in place to manage risks early.
0: The executive secretary of the Importers and Exporters Association, Samson Asakia-Wingobit, has called on international investors, particularly those from Vietnam, to invest in Ghana's rice production sector to boost local output and reduce the country's dependence on imports. His call followed his receipt of a certificate of appreciation at the 2026 International World Rice Conference in recognition of his active participation, knowledge sharing, and valuable contributions to the global rice industry.
6: As at last year to this year, the country has imported over 1.8 million metric tons of rice, which the government of Ghana currently are working hard towards to cut off a very good percentage of that and investing into our growers, our rice farmers, and looking forward for more investors who will come to invest in Ghana, to improve in our ceiling and to improve in our production, local consumption, home consumption. Government of Ghana started engaging the Food and Beverage Association. Those who bring the huge volumes of rice import. And when I look at the statistics, we import a lot from Vietnam. So I told the Vietnamese to come to Ghana. It's the best place. The government is ready to empower them, to support them, to help our farmers produce, give us the best premium quality grain, and also package it, because the government has started engaging Food and Beverages Association to accept our local rice production for distribution. And if there's a percentage gap, government would then give a permit for them to import to show up so that there won't be any food insecurity in our country.
0: The voice you just heard is Executive Secretary of the Importers and Exporters Association, Samson Asaki Awingo. Bits. Now, the Center for Environmental Management and Sustainable Energy is calling for a strategic petroleum downstream policy to strengthen Ghana's energy security and reduce exposure to global price shocks. The policy, it says, should guide investment in refining, storage, and infrastructure while aligning domestic supply with projected demand.
2: Data from the Ghana Statistical Service shows fuel and mineral products accounted for 30% of the country's total imports in quarter two of 2026. Diesel was the largest single import at 12.2 billion cedis, while petrol accounted for 8 billion cedis. Ghana's import bill rose 47.5% as fuel import prices surged 54.1%. Despite a 13.8 billion cedis trade surplus, the figure fell 70.1% from the previous quarter. A strategic petroleum downstream policy, according to SEMSI, is critical to reducing Ghana's exposure to global fuel price shocks and strengthening domestic energy security.
7: This can only be achieved when, as a country, we're able to build or develop a strategic document for refinery and also for the petroleum downstream. And this will help us insulate us in the medium and long term, and also reduce the revenue schedule or the reserve schedule that we use in importing these petroleum products into the country.
2: Benjamin Insia says the policy should also determine the investment needed to expand refineries while securing reliable crude supplies to meet Ghana's future domestic demand.
7: Aside the investment, even if we're able to construct or scale up the expansion of these refineries, where are they getting their crude from or their raw materials from? Are we triggering the domestic market obligations? Are we getting the product abroad? Which countries must we engage to get crude at all times to feed into our domestic refineries to meet our domestic demand?
2: SEMSI says a clear downstream strategy will help guide investment, secure crude supplies, and build a more resilient domestic petroleum sector.
0: Now let's take a look at how the cedi is faring against major trading currencies and how some of key commodities are also faring on the global markets.
1: On the interbank foreign exchange markets, where banks trade amongst themselves, the dollar is selling at 11 cedis 78 pesos. It recorded no change. The British pound is selling at 15 cedis 56 pesos. It recorded no change. The euro is selling at 13 cedis 18 pesos. It also recorded no change. However, be guided that these figures could be higher at a Forex Bureau near you. On the global commodities markets, Brent crude is trading at $104.72 per barrel. Gold is trading at $4,194.24 per ounce, up by $61.74. Cocoa is trading at $5,665 per ton.

That was an update from the Forex and commodities markets. That'll be all for the business news on Sunrise. For more business stories, please check out our website, 3news.com. I am Christabel, success Trevor. Thanks for listening. The rest of the team, I'm Sunbye. Don't go away.

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0: Thank you very much for staying with us here on 3FM 92.7. It's the start of a brand new week. Hello there. Good morning. And thank you, as always, for sticking your dial with us here on 3FM 92.7. As you heard, we're on 92.7 in Accra. That's 3FM in Tamale. We're on Kesmi 107.1 FM, as well as on W93.1 FM in Wa. You can be a part of this broadcast. Share your thoughts and messages with us with the number 053-220-0927. 053-220-0927. That is our WhatsApp number by which you can be a part of today's edition of the show. We'll be live on Facebook in a quick chat, 3FM 927, as well as on YouTube, 3FM 927. Let me welcome you once again onto the show, and I'm going to get us straight into a message of motivation, food for thought for all of us as we kickstart a brand new week today, the 12th day of October. Now, every room has a temperature that has nothing to do with the weather. It is a feeling people experience when they walk in. Some people enter a meeting and suddenly everyone else becomes guarded. Others walk in and people find it easier to speak, contribute, and think clearly. Some people make a difficult day feel heavier. Others make a difficult day feel manageable. And often, none of them realize the effects they are having. We spend so much time thinking about what we want to achieve, the impression we want to make, and the respect we want to command. But there is another question worth considering this morning, and even as we start yet another week. What happens to people when they encounter us? Do they leave conversations feeling smaller or more capable? Does our presence make honest disagreement possible? Or does everyone learn to tell us what we want to hear? When pressure rises, do we help people think or do we add to the confusion? This matters because workplaces, homes, and friendships are not shaped by grand gestures alone. They are shaped by the everyday atmosphere people create together. A manager can influence whether a team is afraid to admit a mistake. A parent can influence whether a child feels safe enough to speak honestly. A colleague can determine whether a new person feels welcome or invisible. Nobody needs to be cheerful every minute. Nobody is responsible for making everyone happy. Real life comes with difficult situations, difficult days, uncomfortable truths, and necessary disagreements. But there is a difference between bringing a problem into a room and making everyone else the problem. The book of 1 Thessalonians, chapter 5, verse 11, offers this instruction. Encourage one another and build each other up. This is a useful standard for the way we move through the world. So as this week begins, let us think beyond the work to be completed and the targets to be reached. Let us consider the environment being created along the way. Because long after people forget the details of a meeting, they may remember whether they felt respected enough to contribute, safe enough to be honest, or valued enough to try again. You do not have to be the most important person in a room to make a difference to everyone in it. Sometimes, the most consequential thing you bring to a place is not your title, nor your talent or opinion. It is the effect you have on the people around you. And that is some food for thought for us today, the 12th day of October. And quickly into the weather. The Ghana Meteorological Agency says misty conditions amidst mostly cloudy weather are expected in southern Ghana this morning. It will be mostly sunny, prevailing in the afternoon with thunderstorms and rain likely over parts of the middle transition and northern sectors today. That is the weather as well. Let me officially welcome you once again to the 3FM Sunrise. I am Mawen Aigbetta. After some great music, kind catchy DJ Phil will return with the newspapers for you here on the show. Stick and stay.
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0: 22 minutes to the top of the hour. Time for us to get you into the newspapers here on the 3 FM Sunrise. And a big mornings to Patrice Amegashi, who's
1: good morning.
0: Joining us.
1: Good morning, my brother.
0: Patrice.
1: Yeah, I think I've become Bujubantin this morning.
0: Oh, why do you say that?
1: I've not slept.
0: How does that make you a Bujubantin?
1: Because of the voice. You know Bujubantin,
0: right? Right?
1: The voice of Jamaica. You know him, right?
0: Yes.
1: Yeah. One of the biggest celebrities in the world. So my voice has become like crooky like that, you know.
0: But why didn't you sleep?
1: Well, for reasons best known to you and I.
0: I don't know it.
1: Oh, you don't know? Oh, really?
0: So if you say reasons best known to you and I.
1: I've been joking and time is drawing near, so I have to wake up to it.
0: I'm so lost.
1: Oh, don't be
0: but
1: lost.
0: But I'm going
1: to pretend
0: I understand.
1: It's just in the black and white season. I'm just talking about the black and white season.
0: The lawyers. You were
1: celebrating. Yes, the lawyers kept me awake.
0: You were celebrating.
1: All their parties and everything. Yeah.
0: I had a... Not a lot, but I was there for a colleague yesterday as well, who was called to the bar, Jonah Eledi. He was called to the bar on Friday. I couldn't be there on Friday, and in fact, I wasn't here on Friday because I was on groomsman duties.
1: How did it go? How did it go, man? How did it go?
0: Well,
1: you should throw in the picture so we see how you're looking, and then we can match it to the day that you're going to have yours, man. Let us see the pictures. I mean, be generous, be nice, be kind, be sweet, be awesome.
0: You know me too, you know I don't share a lot of pictures.
1: Oh, no, I know you don't, but at least you were there and the cameras were on you. So what you need to do needfully is to throw it into us. So we can also, give you some hip, hip, hip, hooray, you know. So please, be gracious enough and forward the pictures. So before we see the birthday photos for today, yours must precede it. And then, of course, we can make the drum rolls for
0: yes,
1: you.
0: Yes. A huge congratulations to Mr. and Mrs. Ashon.
1: Okay.
0: They got married on Friday. It was a beautiful ceremony. Right from the very start, early from the traditional to...
1: That's beautiful.
0: Everything.
1: They had double marriage, right? They married twice in the same day.
0: Well, that's
1: a misnomer that Ghanaians always... engaging.
0: It was beautiful from the start.
1: It would.
0: From the start to the end, and had lots of fun. I have to be honest.
1: Oh, really?
0: Haven't had a lot of fun like that in a very long time. And then yesterday as well, I had to celebrate with another brother who got called to the bar on Friday as well. So it's been a weekend of celebrating others for...
1: Congratulations to all the bartenders. I think that is fine.
0: Any congratulations as to the individuals, because you said you've not slept because of them.
1: Oh yeah, congratulations to people that I didn't believe or didn't know would be there to do anything. So first of all, Honorable Amabua was called to the bar. Sam George was called to the bar. Nashoka was called to the bar. Mingle was called to the bar. Who else was called to the bar that I missed? There were a few people that I didn't think were going to mention
0: Manasseh Aprum as well.
1: Okay, and then...
0: He was with us here.
1: Oh, okay.
0: He's been with us for a very long time.
1: Oh, wow.
0: As an intern and all of that. Mm. And was called to the
1: Umaru
0: bar.
1: Umaru Sanda was called to the bar. Yeah. So these are nice bartenders. I mean, I'd like to see how they're going to serve. So... Congratulations to the new bartenders. Do your cocktails very well. Be good at it. Do the mixes and the mixtures very well. Be able to manage what you have to manage and be able to sieve what you have to sieve. The most important thing is that much as we are having a lot of lawyers coming out, there's a lot of lawlessness in the system. So please, do not come and top up the lawlessness. Come and break it down and work such that efficiently, the country would run on a smooth rail. That is all the advice I have to give to anybody who was called to the bar. Congratulations to them. It's not that easy to bend the midnight oil and be called to the bar finally. Some tried several times. Finally,
0: it's taken a lot out of them in terms of the journey and being able to be... finally a part of
1: yes.
0: it. And so, yeah, it's great stuff. But let's get into the newspapers. I'm going to share an advice I read to the freshly called lawyers a lot later in the show. But let's get into the newspapers this
1: morning. Great. So we can start off with the publisher this morning. The new publisher says, Atuforsin, we're done fixing the economy. Now we're creating jobs. NPP wants MP aspirants. Campaign early and lose your chance. Wow, that's a threat coming from Justin Kodia, who's the NPP General Secretary. He says, campaign early and lose your chance. So there's a warning to those who have already decided to start their campaign ahead of the party's schedule. So he's warning them. Minority alleges 16.4 million Ghana cedis missing in South Africa evacuation. And then disputes that never needed a courtroom. Let's go to the picture of Associate Professor Enyonam. Is it? Quick, I can't see the name properly, the last name, but Enyonam is there on the front page. Now let's look at the Daily Post this morning. Daily Post says, Ghana's banking assets hit 500 0.2 billion Ghana cedis as all 23 banks meet capital requirements. That is good enough. It's got a picture of the governor of the Bank of Ghana, Dr. Isiama. President Mahama links 22% rise in poultry production to Nkukong Kitinkiti progress. Tema Oil Refinery boss and Edmond Combat receive Energy Sector Recovery Program Champion of 2026 award. Thanks, President Mahama, Energy Minister, and Ministry for Recognition and Continued Support. It's got the pictures of all four of them on the front page. From there, I just moved to the Today newspaper for today. It says, halt illegal mining now. Catholic bishops demand state of emergency. And then teachers back to class. Unions suspend strike after high-stakes talks with stakeholders. Also on the front page of the Today newspaper today, you'd find KNUSC delays 2026-2027 reopening over GAUA strike and government pauses ban on bus preaching and hawking. Really? Government pauses ban on bus preaching and hawking. This will be very interesting to find out why they have paused the ban on this activity that they're putting.
0: I heard the news, but I couldn't quite verify. Yeah. Sure. Is it? Because I heard the president as well provide an explanation as to why possibly the not a ban, but was explaining what the rationale of the legislation is, and the fact that look, this is not saying that you shouldn't preach and whatever. But when the vehicle is moving, and so nobody should be deceived amongst many other things. So, I wonder where the suggestion of a ban is coming from.
1: So, Grace, this is a story written by Nanama Viafe. And it says that, meanwhile, President John Dramani Mahama says, government has not banned preaching in vehicles, insisting that the Road Traffic Regulations 2026, that is LI 2519, are intended to protect the safety of drivers and passengers. Speaking for the first time on the controversy surrounding Regulation 141 of the legislative instrument, he said, preaching and selling were prohibited only in moving vehicles and could take place when vehicles were stationary. So what it means is that when the cars are parked at the station and they're loading, you can go in there and do your preaching. But then when the car starts moving, you cannot preach, you cannot sell.
0: Absolutely.
1: So that is the clarity on the matter.
0: Yeah, so so when people say it's been postponed, I wonder whether...
1: They paused the ban. I don't know why they said... Yeah.
2: Good morning, Joseph.
1: Morning.
2: Why can't I opt into the preaching myself, right?
1: Okay.
2: So freedom of religion includes freedom from religion.
1: Mm-hmm.
2: I don't want to hear. Maybe I don't want to hear what it is.
1: Why, absolutely.
2: Why can't I opt in?
1: Yeah.
2: So maybe they should have this bus. If they were to park two buses, this bus here is preaching bus.
1: Mm-hmm.
2: This bus here
1: is a
2: non-preaching bus.
1: Yeah.
2: Those who have many things worrying them on their head,
1: just
2: 40 minutes to recalibrate, just to tune into 3 FM, get abreast with what's going on in the morning. I think a lot more people might opt for, the non-preaching bus. But for those also who would like to be cloaked with the word of God before they carry out their duties, then they too can decide, let me opt in. Mm-hmm. You know, so like I said, freedom of religion also includes freedom from religion. Yeah. Let me opt into your message this morning. Mm-hmm. You don't know, maybe I didn't sleep. My six-month-old maybe kept me up all morning. Mm-hmm. You don't know what I'm going through.
0: Yeah, I'm trying to catch
1: then just walk
2: I just,
1: in.
2: I've been on alpha hour, whatever. I've shared the link all morning. I'm already fortified before I've left the house. I've prayed. I've put my anointing oil on. I don't need your top up. Why can't I opt in? What is this imposition?
1: I think it is wrong for people to be doing that, just to walk into a bus and start selling things to me.
2: Yes.
1: Because when I walk to the market, I decide where to go buy what. You get it? You don't decide for me. Because when I'm in the bus and just come and you sell anything to me, what if I'm not interested? So for the next 20 minutes, 15 minutes, 30 minutes that you'll be talking, I'm not interested in the product, but you're just disturbing me. Again, when you want to preach in the bus, you need to seek permission from all of us. Please, are you comfortable with me preaching to you?
0: No, ask for the permission. Bro.
1: Yes. Otherwise, what you do is that when you are evangelizing, you can just meet the person and then speak to the person individually and independently. You don't do that when a lot of them are in the bus. It's like you are just ambushing them. And it is wrong. You see, God believes in order. That is one thing people don't know. God believes in order. God believes in order. So Jesus said that, give to Caesar what is due Caesar and give to Christ what is due him. So don't do that. Don't think that because. The point is that the majority is a Christian population. The majority is a Christian population. No two ways about that. But the point is that allow people a little peace of mind running away from a few things and disturbances. So I think the clarity is here. There's no pause on it. Clarity has just been thrown on it. When the bus is packed, you can, you may, not that you should. But when the bus is moving,
0: Let me know what you think. 053-220-0927. On this preaching in the bus. But you know, one question I will ask, perhaps for all of us to ruminate on, right?
1: Yeah.
0: That a lot of people desire to leave the jurisdiction and experience the Western world.
1: Yeah.
0: Would any of the individuals clamoring for this do this in the Western world?
1: They dare not because you'll be picked up. We've seen a lot of videos with people being picked up.
0: There's a fine balance between what you feel you have a right to do and what is generally acceptable.
2: But their prayers is so that they can leave their jurisdiction. So once they are praying and
1: they leave the jurisdiction,
2: prayers and preaching.
0: You know why I throw that analogy in? It's because for a lot of things we make excuses for, once there is a bit of order, suddenly it all goes away.
1: There's a system failure in our part of the world. So the point is, look at what happened at Labadi Beach. If we knew that everybody in there was encroaching, why did we allow them to encroach all
0: that's
1: the while
0: That's why encroaches
1: before?
0: And all of this is so, I've never understood.
1: Exactly.
0: It.
1: So this is the point. You allow the people to mount their trade over a long period of time. So when you drive to certain places, you see no parking, no stopping, no hawking. So why can't we put no structures? You get it? No structures, no building. No, we can put those things in there, but we

0: us to what they say is potential irregularities. Or they said, well, they're not alleging anything. They want better particulars.
1: I'm so excited about the minority. They are doing so well in opposition. They're doing so well. They're doing so well. They're keeping that. Oh yeah, they're doing so well. And if this is how, you see, if this is how they are all going to keep their goalposts, I'm sure the country will not leak when it comes to anything corruption.
0: Because
1: But they were
0: everybody's being
1: draped in it.
0: vigilant.
1: Exactly. They were draped in it. Now you want to stand out to say, I am monitoring everything. Did you do so?
0: You know what? I find it so troubling because, and I think that the New Patriotic Party, the minority, really, really, really, really cannot begrudge the citizenry that,
1: Threw them
0: that.
1: out.
0: You know that posture where almost when they start talking, people think, "Hey, we haven't even finished." You know, you haven't your post regime. It's like your post regime accountability seems to be going so slowly. We have so many answers that we require from you. It makes it. I can understand why it makes it difficult to fully digest what the minority is saying, but at the same time, we cannot allow that rhetoric to fester for too much longer because. We don't want anything to be going on our blind side, anything happening
1: Absolutely.
0: by the government. But at the same time, this is what happens when, as it were, to put it euphemistically, it appears that your hands are not even clean. It's so difficult for us to dine with you when your hands seem soiled. It's very difficult. But we must not ignore what the minority is saying just because that post-regime accountability is coming by slowly. There could be things happening on our blind side, but if we do keep up that rhetoric, we're going to be in a lose-lose situation. But as it were.
2: Here's what I'm going to say in addition. It looks, at least from the evidence, right, as to what was promised and what is being delivered, that post-regime accountability doesn't work. In fact, if I'm to score it, I'll score it a 30 out of 100.
0: 30%, that's a fail.
2: Because we all lived in this country. We saw the reports. I mean, the expectation as to scrutiny and being able to uncover and being able to bring persons to book and all of that is still very high. But unfortunately, it looks like the institutions are overwhelmed. Right? And so if as citizens we want to leave it to after the government is voted out, we'll go after them and we might not get the desired result, and we'll continue to go around in circles where persons will come in, make as much money as he wants from very worrying deals, right? And then they are gone. Because you can have conversations with 10 people and they'll tell you that, oh, this is the least of some of the things that possibly people can be investigated for. Right? I mean, you hear stories. I'm not going to sit here and pretend as though I'm the only one who hears when people say such things. So I ask the question, what happens when they are in government and now? The onus is on all of us to try to the best of our abilities and flag some of these things. Because it is looking the more and more like once you cross the threshold and you get out. Look at the criminal justice system, for instance. One case could span 4 years, 5 years,
0: Even longer.
2: Even longer. And then the quest and thirst for accountability dies off. People get off the hook.
1: I need to see the verb.
2: And
1: I need to see the verb in there.
2: we lose the monies.
0: That's
2: That's the
0: why
2: reality.
0: Solomon Owusu and his friends and the UP party embarked on that demonstration. It was last Friday.
1: Oh,
0: and
1: okay.
0: so I
2: No,
0: got
2: two Fridays ago,
0: two
2: right? Two
0: Fridays
2: Fridays.
0: ago,
2: All right,
0: actually, that's
2: okay.
0: right, not last Friday, two Fridays ago. In fact,
2: Right.
0: when I was leaving the office, I had to go
2: Go
0: in a
2: through
0: different
2: another
0: direction.
2: different.
0: So I said to them last week, I said, "Whoa, why didn't people go early in the morning and you
1: Oh,
0: waited
1: so they were
0: in
1: the
0: the
1: reason there was
0: afternoon?"
1: traffic in town. Oh, okay,
0: Thank
1: I see.
0: you.
2: Okay.
0: So
2: Two Fridays.
0: they want to tell government that that oral agenda that was promised, they have not forgotten. They have they recall everything that government said would happen once they took over the mantle as far as bringing past public officers to book is concerned. And at the beginning, we heard from the Attorney General, Dr. Ine, he would,

0: take to the podium at the accountability series and outline what was going on. And I know that was, even that posturing was quite polarizing.
1: Yeah.
0: But he's a state prosecutor. As a prosecutor, you've got to be, you know, convinced that you have something.
2: Absolutely.
0: You know,
2: before you come out there to speak.
0: It's not a game of nice. Mm-hmm. Like, you know what I'm saying? Like, I didn't find anything too wrong.
1: Mm.
0: Although the idea was that he's, you know, already
1: prejudging.
0: But as a prosecutor, you think you have a case. That's mm-hmm. why you take mm-hmm. up a case.
2: Yeah.
0: You know, it's adversarial in nature. Mm. What do you expect? He's not going to mount the podium and sing your praises. He thinks there's something you must answer for. If that's not the case, then of course, you know, the courts will judge you guilty or not guilty. But I think that the vim and verve with which Oral was introduced to us, mm-hmm. that fire is slowly dying. And as citizens, you don't want to feel as though, well, there's never going to be any accountability. You think, well, if you can't beat them, join them. Is that the case?
2: That possibly could be it.
1: Let me take us online quickly. Mm-hmm. 3news.com. Education Ministry commends teacher unions for suspending strike. Schools resume today. And so basic schools, senior high schools, that 3 week long strike has been suspended mm-hmm. by the teachers. We'll get details of it. Today we're expecting the Fair Wages and Salaries Commission boss to be in studio with us, and so perhaps
2: Graham,
1: we'll get a bit more in relation to this. Also, AMA announces plans to rebuild a residential housing complex for residents of Kofi Krum. President Mahama reaffirms government commitment to equitable development across the country. Also here, Sebrepo residents appeal for urgent relief over year-long water shortage and expensive tankers. Ghana's banking assets hit 500.2 billion cedis as all 23 banks meet capital requirement. And Finance Minister Dr. Kassia Latuforsen leads Ghana's delegation to IMF and World Bank meetings in Bangkok. MyJoyOnline.com. Public basic schools resume today after strike suspension. That should be good news for parents. Also, Ghana risks 10 to 100% tariffs on export to US under Trump's threat as it moves to join BRICS. I want to see where the source of that is. Mm. Education Ministry calls urgent talks to break GAU strike deadlock. Education Minister again commends teacher unions for suspending nationwide strike. Gold bulb pumps 255 into banks as festive dollar demand rises.
2: 255
1: million dollars.
2: Dollars.
1: Yes.
2: Keep that in mind. There's going to be a discussion. Keep that in mind. $255 million from gold board.
1: Right. Quickly on 3news.com, BOG proposes 30-day liquidity buffer for banks, invites public input. Ghana caught investors at IMF World Bank meetings after $3 billion US bailout exit. Government raises $4.41 billion in T-bills, exceeds target by 53%.
2: Mm-hmm.
1: Bono, 8 arrested for beating 21-year-old during internet fraud initiation. I'll get details of that. But the story is that 8 have been arrested for beating a 21-year-old during internet fraud initiation.
0: So if you want to get into the business, that's what you have to go through before. That's your matriculation.
1: Also, minority questions payment for 442 miners in South African evacuation, and they are also demanding audit of the 49.72 million spent on the evacuation. Perhaps I'll start off with the initiation story, right? Now, the Ghana Police Service has arrested 8 suspects for allegedly assaulting a 21-year-old man as part of his initiation into an internet fraud operation at Kotokrom in the Sunyan West Municipality of the Bono region. In a statement dated Friday, October 9, the Bono Regional Police Command said the arrests followed a distress call received by its regional operations unit on October 4, reporting that a group of people were attacking a man at Kotokrom. Officers who responded to the call found the victim identified as God's Time Umukro with multiple marks of assault on his body. Suspect that's Nigerian. The suspects have been identified as Peter Mbam, 24, Godwin Moses, 26, Humble Owefa, 18, Osas Ogbemudia, 30, Samuel Aisosa, 22, Ashile Godbest, 24, Alexander Uyo, 30, and Patrick Romance, 25. So it looks like they were even writing
2: it's
1: on
2: a ritual.
1: According to the police, the suspect told investigators they had severely beaten Mr. Umukoro as part of his initiation into the internet fraud operation, a process they claim to have undergone themselves.
2: And they are proud of claiming that they are into internet fraud. They must be very bold and brave. That is what they're telling the security, that this we were all initiated into this and we're beating and treated this way. So it's fine, it's normal. But that is crazy. So they're operating all the way in Sunyai. Wow.
1: I think what outside of the oddity in relation to the news story, which has all of us a bit surprised, is the comfort a number of these West African neighbors are finding
2: in Ghana
1: to perpetuate cybercrime related activities. Over the weekend, I saw as we were getting into the weekend, I saw the Minister for Communications and Digitalization, Sam George, express some concerns. Now, Esquire.
2: Some
1: concerns with the FBI over some operations which had been undertaken in Ghana, where there was no credit given to investigative bodies in the country. In fact, there's been a joint operation by the FBI and our authorities here, which swooped into hideouts, pulling out persons who were comfortable in residential apartments, 18 plus individuals in one place, engaged in fraud.
2: Yeah.
1: Right? And so for all the way in this Bono region, Sunyai, you are finding groups like that. It presupposes there's quite a bit more work which ought to be done.
2: Absolutely.
1: And it is not just going around and finding persons who are engaged in the activity, but also tightening the noose at the borders as to who is coming in.
2: You ask people whether they have, ID cards. They don't show work permits. They don't show anything. And when you go to La Côte d'Ivoire or you go to Togo, you never find these things happening there as rampant as it is here in Ghana.
1: I'll be careful not to say that.
2: Oh, no.
1: I will be careful because I know there's been Ghanaians who've been rescued from Côte d'Ivoire in the last 1 year, not once, not twice.
2: Rescued.
1: Yes. And not just Ghanaians, Nigerians as well who've been rescued.
2: Yes.
1: Who were lured in that there are better jobs and then they are taken there and they are being forced to engage in cybercrime.
2: So the point is this, that place, they check your passe. They check it. The moment they see you loitering, they would ask you if you have a permit. If you don't have a permit, that's all. Either they will lash you or they'll throw you out. Or you go and do menial jobs somewhere. The reason a song was played by a group called Les Garagistes. The title is Adu Kofi. If you find it, you can play it. The title is Adu Kofi. The group is Les Garagistes. They played it against Ghanaians who had come to La Côte d'Ivoire to enter into menial jobs. You get it? So they don't allow such things to happen there. Similarly, you know, South Africa is also, theirs was taken to the extreme by engaging in assault and battery at all the foreign nationals. But the whole intention is that if you don't have a legitimacy to stay in our country, why would you want to stay there? Please, the issue of $255 million pumped in by Gold Board is one thing of major concern for me.
1: Okay.
2: Where there is a story about the US trying to get into our medical records and the amount of money they want to give to us is $100 million.
1: The number of the stories have the president announcing a renegotiation of something.
2: Absolutely.
1: Let's get the details of the story first before you come in.
2: Okay. Golden Voice, please.
1: I think there were a number of stories. Okay, so I see one on the Republic Press, but I don't know if any of the other papers has I have the Republic Press.
2: Okay.
1: I don't know if any of the papers have details as to
2: Hey.
1: The U.S. return.
2: This guy has it. New Center also has it.
1: Okay.
2: New Center also has it. So
1: do the details of New Center.
2: Okay, so let's do the New Center. The New Center one has it on this side. I don't know. I picked up the information that one columnist wrote And I want to read that. He specifically stated that.
1: Okay, while you find that, let me read this one. Now, the United States is seeking to amend or remove contentious provisions in its proposed $109 million health assistance compact with Ghana, following the government's rejection of the agreement, President Mahama has disclosed. Now, the president said Washington had requested further discussions with Ghana to address the clauses that prompted cabinet to reject the proposed deal. Speaking at the citizens' engagement in Guaso in the Ahafo region, the president confirmed that the two countries were expected to return to the negotiation table. Now, here's a quote. The health compact the Americans brought to us, I've talked about it when I was in New York, so everyone knows about it. Later, they came back and said they wanted us to sit down and discuss the clauses we object to in the compact with a view to either amending or removing them. We'll sit down with them and discuss, he said. Ghana rejected the proposed agreement. Well, that is known already.
2: How do you want to decry our sovereignty in that regard?
1: Decry in what sense?
2: You need the health detail of every Ghanaian. It should be handed over to the American government on a silver platter, just like that. Is it reciprocal? Are we also entitled to have information or health? Exactly. You don't do that to a country. Why do you want to know that? Why do you want to have that? Why do you have to have a stock of that? And you're giving us 100 million, paltry 100 million, where Gold Board is giving us 255 million. So why do we need 100 million? Why do we need 100 million US
0: If I listen to the president speak, he said it was one of the fastest dismissed conversations in cabinet that they have. If he was laughing when he made that statement. Yes. And I thought, it reeks of, I don't want to say what I want to say.
2: What is Trump aiming at?
0: I don't want to say what I want to say.
2: No, but it is wrong for you to do that. No, you don't spit on a country like that.
1: Speak freely.
2: Much as we are not performing adequately, as we're supposed to, it doesn't mean you should spit on us like that.
0: See, and I'm excited the president
2: woke up. Yeah. I'm happy the president woke up to it. Re-engaging them does not mean we're going to give them a pass. If he's going to give us $100 billion, I'll be the first person to give him my data. But I mean, a paltry amount like $100 million US dollars, and you want information on our health status in Ghana. You're getting it for the entire Africa. And you're claiming also that if you're bringing any vaccines or any other medication into this country sealed, we do not have the right to inspect it. We should just allow it and accept it into the country. What effrontery? You don't do that.
0: See,
2: don't,
0: that's what I didn't want to use the word audacity.
2: Yeah, don't, you don't look down on us with disdain.
0: I'm piggybacking off what Patrice said. The effrontery, the sheer audacity.
2: You don't do that. You don't do that. I mean, you see, the point is that there's some sort of diplomacy globally. And if you're entering into diplomacy, you don't do things like that because you believe you are advantaged. You don't do that.
0: Speaking of diplomacy, I'm going to have to eat some humble pie this morning.
2: Oh, really?
0: Yeah.
2: Okay.
0: And I'll tell you why. You recall, and I hold my hands up, I'm a big girl.
2: Okay.
0: You recall when we spoke about BRICS last week?
2: Yeah.
0: And Patrice had mentioned that, we'll have to, possibly inform our partners such as the US. And we jumped on Patrice. We said, hey, Patrice, we're a sovereign nation. And we will do no such thing. What do you mean? I have to eat humble pie this morning because I was listening to the Foreign Affairs Minister, Honorable Ablakwa, and he says that actually, as far as BRICS is concerned, they have in fact gone to Western partners to lay that foundation.
2: Absolutely. Not seek permission.
0: And I don't think that's what Patrice said. But at least to let them know that these are the intentions we have.
2: Yeah.
0: And so diplomatically, it's well placed. I know many of us thought, why must we go and tell anybody our plans? But clearly listening to him, there's wisdom in it. There is some reason why you would let, the powers that be, as it were, know what some of your chess moves are. So I'm eating humble pie because I sadly jumped on Patrice.
2: Is it meat? Is it meat or fish?
0: The
1: apple pie.
0: Apple pie. How did you know? Apple pie is my favorite. Get apple pie hot with some vanilla ice cream or custard. Delicious. I'll eat the humble pie.
2: Oh.
0: So I listen. And if you haven't listened or you have a chance, go on YouTube on various stations.
1: Three News.
0: And listen. It was a very detailed explanation and projection of what our involvement with BRICS could be. On Friday, we had a wonderful engagement with you all. all. You sent in your messages, those of you who were for, those of you who were against. And our international relations students, we're still calling on you. Join in the conversation and let's make it bigger and broader so we know what we're all getting into. But more consensus will be needed so that the Ghanaian populace can get on board. Finally, on that score, something interesting also, not a bombshell really that the minister dropped, but this is not the first time that consideration into BRICS has been made. He mentioned that the last administration had done some internal work and had put some thoughts together, position paper, and seemed quite keen to join BRICS. So he said he found it quite interesting that today they're not too enthused, but they were enthused yesterday.
2: At the time they were doing it. Yes. You see, the formidability of any group of nations should just bring some shivers or just raise your eagerness either to join or to shiver at it. So when a few countries are getting together, you'd have to ask, what are the stakes that I have in it? Because we all say or claim it's a global village. So anything at all that I'm trading in, if I think I would get the upper hand trading with you and you're joining forces with somebody else, just like Ghana and Cote d'Ivoire did with the cocoa pricing and all that. So collaborations happen. So bilateral, multilateral, they all come in. So when people set off to do something at a global level, what I think every country should do is that let us find what prospects can we also benefit from. So you weigh your options against leaving person A and joining B or crossing over from B to C. And that is the reason I love democracy. What democracy ought to bring to us. You have the freedom of choice, but be mindful of the steps that you take. It doesn't mean we're going to join BRICS as we're going to be a stalwart, because what is our capacity? We don't have a huge capacity.
0: That's the thing as well. Yeah. It's a mutually benefit agreement. It's not like there's some pot of gold that's waiting for us to go in.
2: We can talk about.
0: We can, you know.
2: 24 carats gold. I mean, our gold is unique. We have 24 carats gold. Not 18.
0: I see.
2: Yes, it's unique.
0: Okay.
2: We are number four when it comes to, production of tuna, the whole world. Ghana is number four.
0: Oh!
2: Yes, when it comes to mangoes, the whole world. Mm-hmm. Ghana and Brazil are the only two countries that produce two seasons of mango.
0: I see.
2: When it comes to salt, Ghana is one of the leading countries in the whole world where we have three different places where you can just pick the salt off the river or the lake, the salt lake, and then eat straight. You don't have to process it.
0: Interesting.
2: So in Ghana has a lot of things that we can talk about.
0: And yet Ghana is not so rich.
2: Exactly. So it beats my mind. So there are things that we are proud of and we should be able to hold our chest up high, but then we do not do it.
1: I think from I didn't catch the interaction, but I think brief excerpt I've seen is this is to engineer debate and to have us come around a consensus as to the way forward.
0: Yeah.
1: When our request is approved.
2: Yeah.
1: What is the plan we're going into it with?
0: I like the optimism. When our request is approved, you didn't say if, so you are confident.
1: Yeah, I mean, at the back of my mind,
0: I hope we're looked upon favorably, because of course, it's not a guarantee.
2: And political strategy will tell you that all these things could be a part of it. So teachers going on strike, administrators going on strike, nurses will go on strike. So when you weigh the strike actions against that free money that is coming in, with only you giving data, I'd be like, oh, Charlie, let me take the money. So political strategy, yeah. So we have to be mindful. So long as we have shut and closed our doors to this proposal, let us shut and close it.
1: Fair enough. The only point I was going to make in addition to the BRICS conversation was the minorities' position. Because we saw them, even though the foreign minister has suggested that, well, you were in favor of it, so why are you suddenly that be over everything? What I'm going to say.
0: So disagreement just for the sake of disagreement. Yeah.
1: It doesn't make sense.
2: Especially when it comes to foreign policy.
1: Exactly.
2: You have to be formidable in that regard.
1: Foreign policy is something that should be well-rounded. And I'm going to make this point also asking of the government as well. And I saw an article by Oliver Bakavomo in relation to it, and there was an additional question which was asked, which I believe puts everything into proper perspective. On our foreign policy, our voice should be one. Right? In terms of whether it's NPP, it's NDC, whether it's the minority who's speaking at the time, foreign policy is not where we go and display all of our disagreements.
2: We are Ghanaians and Africans. We like doing that, backbiting.
1: And then the second thing is
2: bootlicking.
1: In terms of forward looking on foreign policy, the Committee on Foreign Affairs should be in on everything going forward in relation to the country's foreign policy. That way, they are not in the dark when certain announcements are made, right? So that it's well-rounded. And then we are forward-looking in that regard. 053-220-0927 is our WhatsApp number, and you can share your thoughts with us. There are a few of the messages which have come through. Ibrahim sends this one in, says, religion is the opium of the masses and votes are the opium of power holders. The government's U-turn on commercial vehicles preaching ban is shameful. Elsewhere, religion is regulated and they file tax returns on collections. I pray in a Somali mosque in southwestern London where a mosque shares a wall with a church. All of them practice and worship in silence without noise. He adds that lawyers graduate year in, year out, so congratulations to them. But antenna of Oyerepa and Ohenene Adazua will always win hands down against them. Those two women are not lawyers, Kuiko, when it comes to domestic issues, he says. It's not entirely the best in terms of their approaches, but I mean, a lot of people resort to them, and so who am I, right? I was in Ghana March this year, that's Ebenezer inside Lagos, and I encountered two preachers, one at 37 Station and the second at Accra Tema Station. They stood close to the loading bus, preaching their messages. As soon as the bus got filled up, they moved to the next bus. Mm-hmm. I think that is the best thing to do. The question is, how many of us Christians will feel comfortable when we have Muslims preaching to us in buses? A similar law is about to be passed in Nigeria, and my pastor said the government is anti-Christian, he adds. Jones Adoboyinla says, good morning, Mawena. Indeed, our teachers need commendation for suspending the strike. We hope government will take the necessary steps to avoid future occurrence. Jones Adoboyinla sends that one in. Al Hassan Sese from Zenu Central says, good morning to everyone. Honorable Kwame Governs Abuja, please consider Oyibi Road through Apollonia, Kataman, to Atarika, to Ashaman traffic light in your 70th Independence Anniversary Road project. Our knees are on the ground pleading to you to consider this stretch for us. The traffic on the stretch is unbearable, he says. I'm gonna go for a quick breather. When I return, then we'll get a bit more into some other stories.
2: Absolutely.
1: Here on the show. This is a 3FM Sunrise on the news review segment. We're back after these.
3: Kwame!
4: Yes, ma.
3: Who is it?
4: It's Luck.
3: Who?
4: Ma, your luck is calling.
3: Hello?
4: The Luck

0: Alone, we can only go so far. But when we move together, there's no limits to where we can go. 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
2: Back here in the studio, let's get you into a bit more in terms of development from across the country, from the papers, the strike, right?
3: Yeah, there's a strike.
2: Whilst one group is suspending, another the other is one enforcing. Is,
3: your favorite group.
2: Yes, page 3 of the Republic Press has a story that fresh strike hits government. Legon KNUSC caught in crossfire as administrators down tools. Helen, you want to do that for me?
4: All right. Let me get into it because it's also captured on page 13 of the Ghanaian Times. All right, here we go. Now, the University of Ghana, Legon, and the Kwame Nkrumah University of Science and Technology, KNUST, have postponed their reopening dates for the 2026-2027 academic year. The university said the revised dates would be announced in due course. The University of Ghana was scheduled to reopen today, while KNUST was expected to resume academic activities tomorrow. The postponements were announced in separate press statements issued on Friday and copied to the Ghanaian Times. Now, the statement from the University of Ghana was signed by its Pro Vice Chancellor for Academic and Student Affairs, Professor Gordon Awandare, whilst the KNUSC statement was signed by the Deputy Registrar of its Relations Office, Dr. Daniel Norris, on behalf of the Registrar. Now, while the University of Ghana did not state the reason for the postponement, KNUSC attributed its decision on the ongoing strike by the Ghana Association of University Administrators. The University of Ghana urged students to complete their academic registration online using the procedure outlined in earlier communication. It said completing the registration process would enable students to secure their place in classes and qualify to participate in the random bed allocation exercise, which would be conducted.
2: So freshers soon. Are coming.
4: Yes. So they've been told to, go ahead and register. But there's still that postponement of academic activities.
2: Does the story tell us why the university administrators are on strike? I'm not sure you mentioned.
4: It's just a very short story. So they don't go into the full details. Well, it says here, KNUSC meanwhile said the postponement had become necessary because of the ongoing strike and its impact on university's effective operations and administration. It urged students, parents, guardians, and other stakeholders to take note of the development, adding that management would announce the revised reopening date in due course. Yes, the university also expressed regrets over any inconvenience. The full reason or that breakdown of the strike action has not been given at this time.
2: So, as one group, that is the pre-tertiary teacher unions, called off their strike with schools expected to reopen today. I'm just going to read that story so that we put the education sector and the development there in proper context. The Ministry of Education has commended the three teacher unions for suspending their nationwide strike following negotiations with the government and the Fair Wages and Salaries Commission. Public schools across the country are expected to resume normal academic activities today. Strike suspended after Fair Wages Agreement. The Ghana Association of Teachers, Ghana National Association of Teachers, I beg your pardon, the National Association of Graduate Teachers, NAGRA, and the Pre-Tertiary Teacher Association of Ghana, PRETAG, began the strike on September 25. The union suspended it on Friday after reaching an agreement with the Fair Wages on outstanding allowances and arrears. And amongst many other things, the union leadership asked members to return to the classroom on Monday while engagement on their outstanding grievances continue. And so they reached an agreement with the Fair Wages. And so they are returning to the classrooms. But universities are also suffering an initial setback. And I am wondering why. Yes, of course, I mentioned earlier that it could suggest they are all seeking to have whatever concerns it is that they have captured in the budget before it's delivered by the finance minister. And you go on strike when you know it will most hit hard or
4: that's
2: bite
4: right.
2: hard.
4: That's right.
2: And so I don't want to say I cannot begrudge them, but the timing and all of that, which leaving students stranded and all of that, sometimes become a worry. But it also speaks to being able to preempt some of these things as well.
3: Mm-hmm.
2: Right? That's what it will come to. Because if they are due their pound of flesh, they are due their pound of flesh. And you have to give it to them, right? And so waiting until it reaches their neck and then they declare the strike before we begin scurrying to try and resolve whatever issues that exist, sometimes it's not the best. And in the end, it has ripple effects on a number of the things which will not be the case.
3: I think there's some other critical aspect of this matter that we need to be looking at anytime the discussion comes up. So it looks as though these administrators and teachers also take the students for granted and the pupils for granted, as if they also don't have a voice. Can students and pupils go on strike saying that we don't like your attitude? Because you have an arrangement with them, you have an agreement with them that I'm going to teach you. So if your agreement with your pay, your paymasters, that is government, is causing you a certain discomfort, do you have to extend it to me? It's a moral question we need to ask. Why do you hold the students to ransom based on the fact that you are not able to negotiate properly? I'm a third party. So why do I have to feel the stench of your foul smelling personality just because you were not able to negotiate your way properly? So when the students also took to the streets and say that we are demonstrating against you, what would they do?
2: Demonstrating on what basis?
3: On what basis that you are taking away my right to be in the classroom to study? I have limited time. I struggle to get money to pay my fees. Teach me. That is what you said you were going to do, the reason you enrolled. So if you're negotiating with your paymasters and you're not able to come to an agreement, why should it affect me? Can't you take up the teaching? Can't you be teaching me whilst you're negotiating with them? So the point is that you want me to go hungry just so that when the hunger extends to two people or two parties, then the feeling goes deeper, then it affects other people. So I'm only asking a moral question, that should students also take the so-called teachers who are on strike or administrators who are on strike, should also take them on? Would they have the right to take them on? Otherwise, they are the ones in limbo.
2: Question, it's a question you can explore.
3: Yes, they are the ones in limbo. Why should it happen that way?
2: When a student, you go to school.
3: Yes.
2: And mind you, these are public institutions.
3: Yes, no problems at all. We pay fees equally.
2: Oh, no, in public schools, nobody pays fees.
3: Oh, you don't pay any fees?
2: No.
3: Oh, really?
2: Basic school is free, public schools.
3: Oh, you mean, SHS?
2: SHS.
3: Oh, free SHS. Yes. But they pay something. Oh, trust me.
2: No, you see, something, I think Daniel Fenyi was here about two weeks ago.
3: They pay a lot.
2: And he said that any payment is unauthorized. In fact, you have to walk into your school as a parent or with your ward is...
3: Boarding fees?
2: No, you can just walk into school if you've gained admission and you're good to go because the government takes care of the rest.
3: Hey, when you say the rest, you have to be very explanatory on that. When you say the rest,
2: feeding,
3: so the school jerseys,
2: boarding,
3: the trousers, the shirts,
2: everything,
3: the belt, it is sold. You buy.
2: You see, I am speaking to what the position of government is. I do not speak as though I am... It is lost on me.
3: You buy.
2: Right? No, this point I'm making is just in relation to the fact that per what is on paper, nobody's paying fees. I'm not saying that's a justification for the teachers to be on
3: tuition
2: strike.
3: Tuition fees or,
2: right? Because you were raising a subject matter as the students also suing.
3: Yeah.
2: And I'm asking, what is the basis of the suit? Obviously, you can speak to their right of education and what have you.
3: Yes.
2: But in the grand scheme of things, would you say their right has been completely denied them?
3: Absolutely.
2: I don't think so.
3: I would say so. Absolutely. It has been denied
2: them. I'm just trying to provide a bit more in terms of a context in that respect. That
3: yes, absolutely. I would argue.
2: Public institutions.
3: Yes, I would argue it. Yes.
2: You are not paying fees.
3: No, I'm not paying fees, but you are being paid to do what you're doing. You are being paid to take care of me teach me.
2: The argument, I'm just putting
3: You're being subsidized when you go to teacher training. You are being subsidized because the end result is the subsidy is going to enable you to make certain considerations when it comes to teaching the students and the pupils. So if you're not taking on that one, yet you want to go on strike and satisfy yourself, then it's boring. It's really, really boring because prison service cannot go on strike. Ghana police cannot go on strike. The military cannot go on strike. So why would you go on strike? I'm not saying it is not your right, but then sometimes you have to be minded also. Morality question. If you have signed a contract with someone, why didn't they strike at the time they were on vacation? Why? You're still a teacher when you're on vacation. You get it? So why do you wait until the time that students are supposed to come to school, then you decide to go on strike? I think we need to put a pin on these things. We have to hold government accountable for every negotiation they go into with these teachers and nurses and doctors and so on and so forth. Make sure you abide by it and make sure you don't walk into any frivolous kind of allowances and per diems and all those things so you are locked up. Just so we also can hold them responsible if they neglect their duty to teach our pupils and students. Don't do that to them. You're taking advantage of them. You've been home for 3 months or something. You didn't go on strike. You waited for school to reopen and then...
4: Patrice, you want them to go on strike during vacation?
3: Yes, you're still a teacher when you're on vacation.
4: The strike, do you want it to bite or you don't want it to bite?
3: You see, yeah. It is the biting that I have issues with.
4: That's the whole point. That's why they go when it's... Anyways. When to twist your arm. On vacation, there, you won't get any response. You might as well go to the beach, lay or... your towel down and catch some
3: reason. Like
4: some,
3: I said,
2: you know, and here's the reason why what Helen says is actually true. You know, the university administrators' strike.
3: Yeah.
2: It's been on for the last 2 months. We are only feeling or getting to know a bit more about it
3: because they've decided to go on strike.
2: No. They've been on strike already.
3: They've been on strike for 2 months.
2: It is affecting
3: reopening.
4: Reopening. There you have
2: it. So that forces, that's why I started everything with the caveat as to a pound of flesh. Is this something they deserve? If it is, for instance, the pre-tertiary teachers who have just resumed, they were to receive some increment in their salaries because they've received promotions.
3: Yeah.
2: And then the increment is not coming because someone who's supposed to facilitate the process through documentation has not done their work or has been slow in doing the work.
3: How is that possible in this day of technology?
2: And so they are asking questions. They say, why am I not receiving what is due me? And then I will not come to work until that is done.
3: So scared.
2: I mean, we're going to have a conversation as to the entire idea as to not coming to work because you believe something ought to be given to you and it's not been given to you. But then I ask, what is the alternative as well?
3: Right.
2: Because you continue to push and you don't get a response, which is an example with the Gao or the Goa or the Goa situation as well. And so I think we have to be up and doing in the respect of being proactive rather than reactive.
3: And negotiations. I mean, who goes into negotiate what? So you see the same teachers who are doing this to the students. When doctors go on strike and a teacher is pregnant to go deliver and you're denied those services, you would say somebody is losing their lives. Why don't you go and take care of them? And so you see, everybody plays that same flute. That tune is sweeter to the ears of the person who is playing it when they feel like it is in our authority and position to do so. What I'm saying is that I'm not saying do not renege on your rights to demonstrate or go on strike. No. All I'm asking is a morality question. That do you think that as you're on strike and you are depriving somebody of their rights, would it serve you better?
2: Well, so it serves them better.
4: But can you not flip that morality question
2: on the paying authority?
3: That's what I said earlier. That was my first statement. That whoever is negotiating ought to negotiate based on their capability and ability to pay these people. So don't just go and negotiate in a flimsy manner. just allowing anything at all because I want to please them or because I want to win their votes, I can say, I'm going to give you this, I'm going to give you that, I'm going to offer you this. Where are you going to get the money?
2: Right. This one, and a good morning to Jean-Baptiste Ayaja, is a private legal practitioner and also law lecturer at the UPS. He's doing a listening this morning and says, if we extend Patrice's arguments on strike, then nobody will go on strike because there's always a third party in almost every arrangement. Mm-hmm. What is the purpose of strike if it doesn't bite? Mm-hmm. Mostly, government ignore these unions until the effect is felt and they move on because of votes. He says, and then on the subject matter of preaching in the bus, says he agrees with Helen on the preaching matter. They are just causing a nuisance. What do we have as a nation after these plenty preaching all these years? We are just a religious nation wasting everyone's time. He says,
3: Jean Baptiste.
2: Any more before we
3: congratulations to Ibrahim Mahama and his crew. 30 million bags of cement in 5 years. That is outstanding. That is outstanding. And there is one thing. I don't have their permission anyways, but on the cement front in Ghana, the ultimate is Jatta Cement. Based on ISO certification, the ultimate is Jatta Cement. You can try, you can test, you can find out, you can check and do anything is the ultimate because global standards is what they are running at. We've gone to all the other places, demonstrations and finding out what it has. You buy cement, they say one is 33, one is 54, one is hardener, one is multi. No, there's nothing like that in cement. Import cement from South Africa and it's the same quality. One is not to be used for plastic, one is not to, no. What chemicals are you putting in? They have, Jatta Cement has stuck to global, international, recognizable ISO certified standards. And that is what they are doing.
4: Patrice, I didn't peg you for a cement connoisseur.
3: Oh.
4: You know your stuff. Are you into building?
3: I try small, small.
4: I see.
3: That is it. I mean, I've done a lot of real estate programs and,
4: okay.
3: and shows and all that. So they tell you. And the point is that if you like, put me to the test. Me to the test and let's see. So what some of these organizations do, and most people think that Gassem belongs to Ghana. No, Gassem is not a Ghanaian company. It's the Heidelberg Group. They own Gassem. They are not from Ghana. So people think that, let's take the Ghanaians for a ride. They don't understand, they don't know. Even some builders do not understand cement in Ghana. Engineers do not understand cement in Ghana. They do not. So someone say, use this for this, use that for that. No, that's not how cement operates.
2: Well, on that cement expertise note, I can bring in Mutala.
3: Yeah. How did it go for you over the weekend? I mean, did you smile?
4: Hey. Yes, 5-1.
3: Oh, they beat somebody 5-1.
4: Bournemouth 5-1. Yeah, oh, say Chelsea.
3: Really?
2: I actually didn't watch the game.
3: He didn't watch the game. Why? You thought Bournemouth was a pushover, so he didn't watch the game?
2: No, I was engaged in.
3: You were okay. I know what you're engaged in. But
4: what was he engaged in?
3: Yeah. Oh, I mean, he had to be
4: Okopaiti.
3: I
4: see.
2: Mutala is here. He will do sports for us right now after which we return. The beautiful GMB finalists are going to be our guests in the studio.
3: Oh, really? It's Bono East part of it?
2: I'll have to check.
3: Oh, please. I would love for Bono East to be a part of the final contestants. Bono East, and I'll say this with all authority.
2: Thank you.
4: The Bono East authority, authority.
3: The Bono East lady has got all it takes. She's got the image.
4: I don't know if she's there.
3: She's got the image to represent the brand. She's got that personality to represent the brand, and I'll vote for her any day, any
2: time. You say Bono,
3: the Bono East, Bono East. She's called. Is it Nili? Some name in it?
4: No,
3: Bono East is not in.
2: She's not in. Not part of
4: sorry.
3: Lord God Almighty.
2: So I'll have Mutala do the sports for us. And then when we return, a bit more for you here.
3: What?
2: On the 3FM Sunrise. I would like.

0: we're getting value from the Ghanaian worker. It's one thing that I always ask, and we'll get into as well. But Doc, let's talk the single spine salary structure now. You mentioned that you were one of the people who spearheaded its implementation, and it was supposed to deal with the disparities within public sector wages, amongst many other things. After more than 15 years of implementation, has it achieved that desired result?
1: By and large, I would say yes. because of the job evaluation. Now we know the values of the various jobs on the public, in the public sector.
0: Mm.
1: And those values depend, if you have the same values of job, you earn the same salary, you're on the same grade, and therefore the basic salary is the same. And so by and large, it doesn't matter whether you are in a university, whether you are in the health sector, or you are in the civil service, we know the grades, the values of every job. What happened in the past is that, you know, the single span was supposed to focus on the consolidation of allowances, you know, the introduction of new allowances, so that we gradually will be improving on the basic salary with time. That is the purpose of the single span. But we realize that multiplicities of allowances have sprung up. Now, those allowances are the ones that create the distortions in the system.
0: Mm.
1: And so there are several allowances that have been created within this period. Some of the allowances, when you hear them, even me myself as a compensation management expert, when I hear the allowance, I ask myself, what allowance is this? You realize allowances don't make any sense, but they've been introduced. And you need to be able to gradually work on these things and have them consolidated somehow. So that the important thing is to make sure we improve the basic salary of them, because that is what will end up in
0: pensions
1: and all that. But most of them will run and go, sometimes politicians introducing allowance left, right, center. And a lot of the allowances I saw introduced, I didn't see the signature of fair wages in there. You could see that, no, most of them, or even if it's fair wages was just witnessing. Instead of being the institution that is driving the process, they were just at the back bench, and the politicians were riding the show. And they created several distortions in the system. But I believe that by the time we get to Independent Emolument Commission, we'll as much as possible try and resolve some of these inequities, especially with respect to the allowances, before we introduce the new pay policy.
0: You've had cause to raise concern as to the percentage of the wage bill as against GDP. The finance minister has said same. In fact, he spoke somewhere some month ago about the fact that we had to borrow to pay salaries, amongst many other things. When you look at the current wage bill vis-a-vis what the single spine salary structure was supposed to do, do you see our wage as sustainable in the manner in which we're going?
1: We should be able to do that. We should be able to do that. You know, as part of the single span, we're supposed to link pay to productivity.
0: Mm.
1: But it's a very difficult work all over the world. We tried somehow, but we couldn't along the line. Now it's back as part of the implementation of the new pay policy. Organized labor itself is even now putting pressure on government. They look, now we need to link pay to productivity. We think that it's time for us to link pay to productivity, and they are ready for it. So we'll work together with them and see how best we'll be able to link pay to productivity and ensure that the salaries we pay to the public servants, or not public servants, the public sector employees, does not cripple the economy. The situation is so because government has become the main source of employment instead of the private sector. And so government keeps employing and employing and employing. And the more you employ, you realize that your government wage bill goes up.
0: Mm.
1: If you go to other countries and you look at the public sector in relation to the population, you know, Ghana has quite a large public sector workforce. That is what creates the problem. It is time to improve the economy and allow the private sector to absorb some of these. And if you allow the private sector to absorb them and they are working on some of this, I believe that some of these things will be controlled. Because now, I'm not sure how government can continue

0: just employing. We should get to a stage where the economy should be able to expand and absorb the unemployed youth that we had in the country. So I think, by and large, I believe the finance minister and the government will work on it, we'll to expand the economy. So because the government cannot continue to employ, and government is not supposed to be the key employer. That is not supposed to be the case.
1: And on the independent emoluments, public emoluments committee, I guess it's going to be one of the many things which will address some of these. You were mentioning where we are in relation to it. If you could go over that again in terms of its implementation, because somewhere you had mentioned by October, which is this month, we should see some work done with the bill taken to Parliament, amongst many other things. Where are we on that bill making its way to Parliament?
0: Okay. Let me first of all state, there are some misconceptions out there. The misconception is everybody thinks that Independent Emolument Commission is coming because of Article 71. Independent Emolument Commission is to ensure that we have an independent body in the country that will have the oversight over all public sector compensation. It is not purposely meant for any group. It is for the public service employees. It is for the other public sector employees, including the state-owned enterprising, and possibly Article 71. I'm saying and possibly Article 71 because we are going to have a national referendum. It is the people of Ghana that will decide whether Article 71 should come on board or not. And so the process is that we want to have the bill go to Parliament to pass the Independent Emolument Commission. When that is done, our view is that that is what will give us the power and the mandate to continue with the processes that we are doing. Then after that, in November, when Attorney General is submitting the entrenched and non-entrenched clauses to Parliament, our expectation is that it will be included as a non-entrenched clause in the Constitution. So the Constitution can be amended, and then the Independent Public Emolument Commission can then be established as the phase two. Then we have the phase three, that will then be the national referendum. And the national referendum is what is going to determine whether Article 71 should come on board or not. Then subsequent phases, the development of the policies and all that will follow. As we are currently, we are working with the Attorney General's Department to ensure that when it comes to the November submission of the bills to the entrenched and non-entrenched, that it will be part of it. And we are also working on the draft. And like I mentioned, we've done series of consultations. And so there's a draft framework that we have now. And the draft framework is still going through. Attorney General has requested for the draft framework so that they can come back up with a draft bill. Then we can take the draft bill up for major consultations and return it back to cabinet and to parliament. So that is where we are at the moment.
1: Now this new emoluments committee, what will it be able to do, right, that the Fair Wages and Salaries Commission, as we have it now, cannot do?
0: You heard during the negotiations with the teacher unions, they come and say, well, Fair Wages has no mandate. And so if they don't see Minister of Finance there, they won't negotiate. Although the Fair Wage and Salaries Commission has a mandate. Now, what we are envisaging is that if somebody is sitting with you to negotiate and you are there with a mandate from Minister of Finance, if you hit a wall, you have to break and go and consult the Minister of Finance again and get an additional mandate. Now, immediately that happens, the union feels that then why don't we deal with Minister of Finance directly? So this is where the politics starts. So they start going to the politicians, their ministers and all that, and want to. But when we come to the Independent Emolument Commission, it is envisaged that when Minister of Finance sends its appropriation to Parliament and determines the compensation envelope, it will be handed over to the Independent Public Emolument Commission. And then the Independent Public Emolument Commission will then now go into the negotiations to know what to do to bring about this equity. So it takes away all the influences from anybody. So when we sit and we are negotiating, we are close with the mandate. to negotiate.
1: But wouldn't the envelope have already been determined before we're sitting with the workers? Because if they argue that this envelope, which has been provided by the finance ministry to this independent commission to work with, is too small, how we then navigate situations like that?
0: The point is that if you even look at the West African Convergence criteria, it gives a certain percentage beyond which you can use your total tax revenue to pay remuneration.
1: Right.
0: And so if the, as a country we are not generating enough, what will come to us will also not be enough, and we will all be responsible. And it is not about whether it is enough or not. It is about you sharing whatever you have equitably. That for me is the crux of the matter. It's not that about being enough or not being enough. But whether it is enough or not, what you are having, how equitable are you distributing that? Are other people enjoying the major part of it and others struggling? These are the things the Independent Emolument Commission will attempt to resolve. So when we are all not earning good salary, we know that this the salary we are enjoying, because that is what the compensation envelope is. And it will bring about some level of stability in the system.
1: So it also proposes that this new independent will reevaluate the different rules and the different structures again. Are we likely to see drops? I know it's very unlikely, because in government settings, you don't pay bill, you don't go down in terms of a negotiation. But are we likely to see drops because of the fact that there will be evaluations, and then perhaps you realize that, okay, these category of workers have been placed on this pedestal for a very long time. They actually don't deserve to be on that pedestal. They should be lower. How is the Emolument Committee going to handle complexities like that?
0: If you look at those who are already on the single spine, by and large, these issues have been resolved. There are a few challenges here and there. And so for them, we will have to be careful not to go and reinvent any situation that can come and explode on our head.
1: Right.
0: Because for them, these things have been done. But if we take certain institutions that are outside the single spine, they are the ones the focus will be on. Because those on the single spine, by and large, we've done this job evaluation, there's some level of stability on the single spine. Some have done new schemes of service. There have been adjustments subsequently here and there. And so for them, I'm not sure we'll go into a massive job evaluation like that. But those who are not there and may be coming on board will be the ones probably we'll be focusing on.
1: Right. 053-220-0927. 053-220-0927 is our WhatsApp number. You can share your thoughts and questions with us. We're in studio with Dr. Graham, Dr. Smith Graham. He is the CEO of the Fair Wages and Salaries Commission, our guest in studio this morning as well. On just a bit more in terms of the work to be done, will it involve the Independent Emoluments Committee? Will it involve determining the salaries of possibly as well CEOs or state institutions, although they fall directly in the category of Article 71 office holders? Because, I mean, we saw the salaries of some workers because of some complaints which were raised by different persons from the previous administration. It had a lot of people asking questions. Why are these CEOs taking this much when their institutions have been posting losses for a very long time? Will that come under your purview as well, such that you tie these benefits directly to positives and profits from a number of these institutions as well?
0: Yes, we will. In fact, it involves all the state-owned enterprises. But it doesn't mean that we are going to treat the state-owned enterprises just as we've treated everybody on the single spine. Because the state-owned enterprises are state enterprises that are competing on the market with everybody, with the private sector, and with everybody else. And so they need to be treated differently. In their case, the treatment will be depending on their level of productivity, the level of their revenues, and everything. So they'll be treated individually. Every organization will be treated depending on their financials. Even now, some of them, those that come to us, we have a financial model. So if you come to us and you want certain percentage, we feed it into the financial model. And when we feed into a financial model, the financial model will be able to tell us that no, this cannot be paid. It's not sustainable. They rather can pay this amount of money. That is what will be sustainable. And we've been using it for some of the institutions that come to us. And so for the state-owned enterprises, yes, and all the chief executives, they will all be determined by the Independent Emolument Commission. The difference is that for some of them, especially the state-owned enterprises, their boards will have a key role to play. It's just like any other private institution. There are boards and there are shareholders. And so if you want to increase salaries of certain executives, the boards make proposals and send the proposal to the shareholders. Shareholders look at it. In this case, the shareholder is the government. And the government has its representation or has delegated that responsibility to the Independent Public Emolument Commission. So the boards will bring their proposals to the Independent Public Emolument Commission. And then they will look at their finances and everything to help in determining the salaries of those institutions. So they will still have a key role to play.
1: Right. 053-220-0927. Musa Ali Kone in Wa sends a message and says, good morning, great discussion. Our entire salary structure merely favors the politicians. The ordinary workers continue to suffer. Sad reality, he says. I'm just going to go on Facebook as well, where there's a comment from Innocent Cage, who says that fire service personnel are entitled to height and smoke allowance and some other allowances, yet they are being given two out of the bunch of the allowances they are expected to receive as well. Those two, let me start off with the fire service, because the expectation is that the security services will, under the emoluments, the Public Emoluments Committee or Commission, will have their salaries determined by this institution when it comes into being.
0: Already the salaries are determined by fair wages. And I know they are supposed to get height allowance because of the certain height they go and all that. I'm not aware that it's not being paid. I will need to find out because it has not come to my attention. They were part of the allowances that were negotiated as part of the categories 2 and 3 allowances. And I expect every institution to be fulfilling and paying. So I will check. I'm not aware that it's not being paid.
1: You're not aware that is not being paid. Yeah. For the other all of the other security agencies as well, those are negotiated and agreed upon by the Fair Wages and Salaries Commission.
0: Yeah.
1: And in terms of their class ranks, how quickly they rise and how quickly there are increases as well.
0: Yes. All of that is determined by Fair Wages and Salaries Commission. Because they are rank-based, so we give them a rank-based salary structure. And the values of their jobs is what is on the ranks. That is what was used in the determination of the grade structure that they have. And the salary structure that they have. So all of that is determined by us.
1: Juliet in Kaswa says, please ask Dr. Graham on which of the salary structure are politicians, regional ministers, etc. Please, the ordinary Ghanaian worker, it looks like that is coming in very thick and fast. Answer that for me then, whilst we get on to the other conversations. I'll be bringing in questions from listeners.
0: The Constitution made it clear.
1: Article 71.
0: How Article 71 salary should be determined. And so that is how Article 71 salary. It says the president should set up a committee. And the committee will come up with the recommendations to the president. And that is what is being done. So the country is going by the constitutional provisions. It is envisaged that will end and they will all come under the Independent Emolument Commission. That is if the people of Ghana during the referendum agree to vote for that.
1: If the Ghanaian people do not vote in favor of the amendment, then it will mean that the president will continue to from time to time set up emolument commissions to determine the compensation of Article 71 of his holders. So the ball is in the court of Ghanaians on that score.
0: Yeah.
1: Stephen Isaka sends a message which is going to get me into the other leg of the conversation we're having, that what are we actually paying them for? No work, no pay. That's the rule everywhere else. Or the unions give them some money for the period they're on strike. If I am paid a full salary while on strike, what's the incentive to return to work? It's a question that's in relation to the GOAL members and the industrial action, which you've described as bad faith. But comes in the conversation about work culture and then the value. You've spoken on different platforms about a certain sense of entitlement. Who is entitled within the Ghanaian pay structure? Is it the worker, the manager, or the politician? Who is bringing about these entitlements that you speak about?
0: You know, the implementation of the single spine pay policy was supposed to be part of a broader public sector reform. It's a broader public sector reform agenda. But the minute we started the implementation of a single spine salary structure, everybody
1: abandoned
0: the reforms.
2: 92.7.
0: I agree that in the public sector, there need to be some major reforms in the public sector. I had a conversation with the Public Services Commission, and I'll say Public Service Commission, that if I look at the schemes of service that we have, most of the schemes of service in the public sector will need to undergo a major overhaul. Because in this era of IT, in this era of AI, certain repetitive jobs should not be part of our scheme of service for anybody to do, because there are technologies that can help people to do that. And so it is one area that I'm expecting government to take very seriously, reform the entire public sector, change the mindset of the Ghanaian public servant, for them to know that, look, they are working for the money they are being paid for. If, like the texter said, 2 months, you are home and you are being paid, what would be the motivation for the person to say, I'm going back to work? He will continue the strike, do whatever he is doing aside, and still be paid. And I believe that we are getting to a stage where some of these things will have to be taken very seriously, because it is not fair to the people of Ghana that are paying the workers. I agree that we, the institutions that have responsibilities on certain things, will also have to play our role and make sure that. But sometimes, like in this case, we've played our role. We've done what we are supposed to do. We've concluded negotiations with you. How then do you go and look at somebody and say, I'm not getting the same as the person, so I'm going on strike? These are the challenges that we think we need to resolve. And we need to get to a stage where this entitlement mentality will need to stop. Because we need to change our mindset as public service employees.
1: Now, on measuring, even for persons who are not on strike and are going to work, on being able to measure whether real work is being done, you mentioned it was expected to be a part of broader reforms in the public sector. Are we able to determine real value for which salaries are paid every month and entitlement is being derived from that, which is leading to persons going on strike? Are we able to determine real value of the Ghanaian worker?
0: You can ask any public sector worker, since he was employed, some for 5, 10, 15 years, how many times they've gone for any training. These are the conversations we will need to have moving into the new dispensation. Because consistent training on what the expectations are is what will change this mindset. In Fair Wage and Salaries Commission, as part of the Independent Emolument Commission, I'm developing a service charter for the staff. And if it's successful, I will advise government to replicate. So I will have a service charter. When you receive a complaint, how fast are you supposed to work on the complaint? How long is the complaint supposed to be on your table? How long should this letter be on your table? This service charter is currently being developed as part of the implementation of the Independent Emolument Commission. Because the Independent Emolument Commission cannot continue to operate the way we are operating currently. It needs to have a different mindset altogether. And every employee will need to go by that mindset. And we are hoping that with this service charter, it will be replicated across the public sector, so that when there is a charter that people are following in the public service, people will not take your file and sit on your file for months or put it somewhere because they expect you to come and give them something before they work on it. I believe when we get to those stages, it will bring a complete transformation in the public service. And I've told my people, if we want to link pay to productivity, it has to start from us. And so we are developing this service charter, and that's what we are going to use as part of the implementation of the Independent Public Emolument Commission. And we hope that it will be replicated because it's a very sad situation. You know, there are certain institutions that were on the single spine. DVLA was on the single spine.
1: Right.
0: Securities and Exchange Commission was on the single spine.
1: Right.
0: Energy Commission was on the single spine. Gaming Commission was on the single spine. And they were all on government intervention. When we went to Ho and then to Takoradi, the Single Spine Pay Policy National Forum, a decision was taken to identify institutions that were on the single spine and win them off government intervention. And I was made a chair of that committee. All these institutions, we win them off government intervention. Today, they are all doing well, including environmental protection. We win them about 8 institutions before I exited. Unfortunately, the system didn't continue. I believe that we've gotten to a stage where some of these institutions will need to be weaned off government intervention. I hold very strong views on certain things, but they are personal views. If you take some of the big universities, today, some say they want a book and research and lab. I keep asking myself,
1: for what?
0: Why should it come from the central government to pay the book and research and lab? The universities have IGF. Why don't we get to a stage where the institutions that are big enough to be on their own, we allow them to be on their own? And when you allow them to be on their own, government can now use the little resources to take care of the smaller universities that are coming up. These are all possible. But when you see somebody who say, no, if you do that, the universities will go and charge any fees they want. But we have, like in the utility sector, the electricity company, Ghana Water Company, cannot get up and go and charge anything. It has to be regulated. But to have a situation where everything is done at a central level, it creates a huge financial burden on the government. But the institutions have IGF. The universities have IGF. And I believe that this is the stage that we need to, it's a conversation I believe we need to have. Because some of the institutions are big enough that they can be on their own, just as we did and win of certain institutions of government intervention. Today, they are all surviving and they're all doing very well. And I believe we need to go back to that conversation and start looking at certain institutions that can go off government intervention, so they can be encouraged to work within that and give government some breathing space to focus on the other areas where there are major challenges.
1: There are some of the unions who are calling for a scrapping of the single spine salary structure. Is that a fair call?
0: The scrapping of the single spine salary structure is not a solution to anything. What are you going to introduce? What are you going to introduce?
1: You think
0: in this
1: there should
0: place?
1: Be a broader conversation as to
0: it
1: as
0: is
1: to
0: the, it is the anomalies and the distortions that needs to be resolved, and that is what we are very determined to resolve. It is not about scrapping. When you scrap, what is the alternative? The alternative will be to have every organization having their own salary structure. And that is what affected the teachers. You know, in the past, my mother was a teacher.
1: Right.
0: In the past, teachers were among the poorly paid public sector workers. It took the single spine to change that narrative. As part of the implementation of the single spine pay policy, now teachers don't go and negotiate on their own basic salary. So the government will say, oh, there are too many, so we can't pay. And then they kept giving them lower. Whatever we agree on is the same percentage that is given to those in the health sector, that is given to the teacher union, that is given to everybody. So if you say you are scrapping it and going back, I see the alternative to be more dangerous. And the alternative will bring more distortions into the system. So it is not a solution. We rather need to work together to ensure that we improve on the existing structure.
1: On the reforms and a lot of the things that you said, particularly because you also have very strong views, particularly on the going forward and ensuring that we're getting value from the Ghanaian worker. Do you get the sense that the government of the day or even after them, there's that commitment to see to it that we're getting value from the worker even as we strive to pay them well?
0: I have read some documents of government. The reset agenda, the Trade for Our Economy, and I've read certain documents. And as part of it, I saw Aspire 24. Aspire 24 is a document that tells us that we need to begin reforming the Ghanaian in terms of the mindset,
1: right,
0: productivity mindset, and all that. And I believe that it is time that government begin that implementation. I don't know whether it is because of funding, but we've gotten to a stage where my view is that public sector workers will have to be going to, we need to establish the culture for the public sector. What organizational culture are we looking for in the public sector? Establish it very clearly. And every public sector employee will have to go through this training regularly to conscientize them. If there's no culture, once the culture is established, even recruitment will not accept certain people into the public sector. I'm sure in either 3FM or Media General, you may have a certain work culture.
1: Absolutely.
0: And so as part of your recruitment process, you want to make sure that whoever is coming in fits into the work culture. If that is absent, you create a huge problem for any organization. And I believe that it is time for us as a country to establish what culture we want for the public sector worker. And then come out with major training programs. It should be part of the recruitment processes, part of the training program. So regularly we can train public sector workers on these things. And I believe probably there's a ministry responsible for public sector reform.
1: Reforms.
0: I hope they will take up this challenge so that together we can work on it to help change the mindset of the Ghanaian public servant.
1: Right. This one doesn't come with a name, but it says, "Hello, Mawena. Please tell Dr. Graham that the service charter is there already in the Ghana Civil Service. The ministries and the department are implementing their service charters already. We also monitor their implementation biannually." And so Sam Ato Okain, I don't know in which position he is, but he says that some of the charters already exist in a number of the public institutions. Perhaps we would just need a bit more in terms of forceful implementation to see to the radical change that you're speaking to.
0: Where these charters exist, there should be no complaints.
1: Mm.
0: There should be no complaint. It means that the Ghanaians should have value for the services they are rendering to them. And so if it exists and there are no complaints from there, that's good.
1: Right. You're still with us here on 3FM 92.7. We're in studio with Dr. Smith Graham. We've been having this conversation for some time. I think almost an hour now. It's been very insightful. But I'm just going to stay on the subject matter of reforms and what needs to change, leakages and all within the Ghanaian work culture, because I believe that if the Ghanaian worker is at the optimal in terms of production or in terms of work, the ripple effect will be seen in how much revenue as well is generated. That's why I'm very keen and particular about that. Comes a subject matter of lateness, absenteeism, and weak supervision. How are those, the lack of those, also playing a factor in the challenges we're having with seeing productivity rise to the levels that we're supposed to see it rise to?
0: You know, these are supervisory responsibilities.
1: Right.
0: Any worker who decides to come to office late will come to office late if he knows that nobody will check. But if the supervisors are doing their work, the directors are doing their work, nobody can fail. And that is why I believe that we as chief executives will have to hold our directors and our management responsible.
1: Mm.
0: And once that is done, it will cascade down to everybody within the organization. But you see, sometimes when you are at the top, you become so very busy with the work you are doing, and you tend to overlook certain things because you think that your other immediate subordinates will be able to handle some of these things for you. And when certain things come to your attention, you'll be surprised and you'll be asking yourself, so do I have directors in this area? And you have no choice than to then deal with those directors. So I believe that we need to get to a stage where training will have to be a key area. There are strategies that we can adopt to be able to have the training fund, because it's happening in other countries, where we can have the training fund that will ensure that public sector workers undergo regular training, either in-house or with external bodies. And I think going forward, we should be able to adopt. There are things that I am putting together on paper, and I'll have a conversation with the Minister of Finance. And if it works and they accept, we'll introduce some of these measures and be able to create those funds to have the public sector mindset change as we move in.
1: Absolutely. Doc, as we round up the conversation, let's talk about negotiations for the 2027 base pay, because we know that the finance minister is putting the budget together. And so all of those will have to be rounded and completed and will feed into the 2027 budget. When does the government intend to commence negotiations with labor on the 2027 base pay?
0: I was hoping we'll be able to start this week. Because we need to conclude before the budget document gets to cabinet and to parliament. And so if we start, it is going to be a regular thing, because it means it has to be back to back until we conclude. So I'm hoping that very soon we'll start. Okay. I've not finished with my consultations. So I want to finish with my consultations with the Minister of Finance. And once I'm done with the consultations, we'll start.
1: What are the key issues likely to influence the discussions and the conversations?
0: Let me keep it for now, because
1: in 2025, government gave 10%. In 2026, it gave 9%. The concern is there should be an increment to an extent. If you want to have a conversation with labor, they will want to push for more than what they've received. That's why I'm asking, what are the factors? Is there expectation that they will possibly see an increment from the 9%?
0: I cannot say that for sure. What is important is that as part of negotiation, you put all economic indicators down.
1: I think inflation is around 5.4%.
0: Well, every indicator is normally put down for conversation and eventually arrive at a consensus.
1: Mm.
0: So I believe that we should be able to arrive at a consensus before budget is read.
1: So, Doug, you cannot tell us if it will be upwards or downwards. Because if I want to pull some of the indicators, yes, we may have seen slight depreciation of the Cedi. We are at around 11.5. I think it came even further down from 11.5. Inflation is still in the single digits. Minimum wage will also be a part of the conversations, which will influence as well that base pay. And so some persons will be wanting to draw linkages and say, 10-9, will we go 8 or will we go back to 10?
0: We'll discuss that at the negotiation table.
1: Right. Doc, on October 31, the expectation is that by then, the Controller and Accountant General's Department would have paid the teachers the outstanding amount. What happens if that is not paid? That could prove problematic. Or have you gotten the assurance that, look, all is sorted out and those monies for the promotions will be paid by end of October?
0: It will be paid. Once we are able to, they're able to upload the data, it will be paid. It is the reason why, you know, this month, they were supposed to be paid one of the allowances that we just concluded. And so we've agreed with them that it has to be moved to November and December, so the controller will have space to be able to pay this. And so I'm sure everything will be paid. Once they are able to upload them onto the system, I'm very convinced controller will pay.
1: Mm. In rounding up, I mean, you have very strong views. You want to see the public sector change and all of that. Before the Independent Public Emolument Committee comes, what will be the one thing you want to fix with the fair wages before the Independent Emoluments as final words?
0: The current distortions in the system. The current distortions. If we don't resolve the distortions and introduce any new pay policy, there will be crisis.
1: How do we resolve the distortions?
0: That's what we are doing now. The 68 negotiations we've concluded are all in an attempt to resolve those distortions in the system. It's the reason why we said we are not going to have holistic review of conditions of service. Identify the distortions and resolve the distortions. And we'll make sure that between before the end of the year, come next year, 2027, before a new pay policy comes out, these distortions have been resolved. If we don't resolve the distortions, any new pay policy you introduce will encounter major crisis. And from the experience I've had with the implementation of the single spine, the experience from other countries I've gone to consult for, I don't think that I can sit for the crisis to come. So we need to resolve the disparities now.
1: Mm.
0: And there's been strategies. This year we adopted one, and that's how we are able to resolve the distortion. I'm hoping come next year we'll be able to use the same set to resolve the others in the system. When that is done, and you are moving into a new pay policy, you move into it with some level of stability.
1: Doc, thank you very much for joining us in studio. I've thoroughly enjoyed the conversation. I'll look forward to getting a bit more of the position papers and use that as a basis for a lot more of the conversations in relation to public sector reform and all of that.
0: I'm most grateful, my winner.
1: That's Dr. George Smith Graham. He is a CEO of the Fair Wages and Salaries Commission. Joined us to talk a pay structure as well as reforms in public sector, amongst many other things. This is a 3FM Sunrise. A quick break. We're back after this.

0: When malaria strikes your home, it strikes everything. No more endless worry because of malaria. Fight malaria back with Vegatem. Vegatem is effective, safe, and fast-acting against malaria. Vegatem tablets stays effective right to the very last tablet. Vegatem is also available in suspension for children. Vegatem, tough on malaria, easy on you.
1: Kwame!
2: Yes, ma!
1: Who is it?
2: It's luck!
1: Who?
2: Ma, your luck is calling!
1: Hello?
2: The luck

in the background now, Fireboy DML Jealous. But do you know that yesterday was the International Day of the Girl Child? Yes, October 11th was International Day of the Girl Child. And that's something that is very important on our calendar. It's to remind every young girl of something very important, that you're more than your parents, more than other people's opinions of you, and certainly more than the limitations society may try to place on you. Your voice matters, your dreams are valid, and your education is one of the most powerful investments you can make in yourself. Never allow someone to convince you that you must shrink yourself to make others comfortable, or that your worth depends on being chosen, being liked, or being accepted. Today, I want us all to understand, and most importantly, never shrink ourselves to make someone feel comfortable. Learn to speak up, to set boundaries, to protect your peace, to ask questions, and never be ashamed to seek help when something doesn't feel right. Understand that rejection is not the end of your story. Rejection is not the end of your story. Mistakes are opportunities to learn, and you do not have your entire life figured out, or do not need to have your entire life figured out while you are still growing. So ladies, young ladies, especially those listening to me, you can be kind without allowing other people to take advantage of you, confident without looking down on others, and ambitious without

apologizing for your dreams. And most importantly, dear girl, your future is not limited by where you have come from or what you have today. Keep learning, keep discovering yourself, and keep showing up for the woman that you are becoming. You're not just a girl waiting for permission to make a difference. You are a force with the potential to shape your own future. Happy International Day of the Girl Child. And to every young woman listening this morning, never forget that your story, your voice, and your future matters. The theme of this year's International Day of the Girl Child is End Child Marriage and Invest in Girls' Right. Adolescent girls between the ages of 15 and 19 are more likely to not be educated, to not be employable, or not be able to be trained similar to their male peers. 133 million girls are currently out of school. Almost 4 in 10 adolescent girls and young women do not finish upper secondary school. Nearly 1 in every married or partnered adolescent girl aged 15 to 19 have experienced intimate partner violence at some point in their life. More than 1/3 of adolescent girls and boys aged 15 to 19 consider a husband to be justified in hitting his wife under certain circumstances. The percentage of underweight adolescent girls aged 10 to 19 has only declined slightly over the last 3 decades from 10% to 8%. With only 5 years remaining in the 2030 Sustainable Development Agenda, no country with data has even met half of the 16 Sustainable Development Goal targets crucial to adolescent girls' well-being. Today, make it a point to take advantage of this day of learning, educate you a bit more about the girl child, and do what you can, whenever you can, the opportunity to uplift a girl child today.

0: And that's Wendy Shay, Too Late, now playing on 3 Lounge. And we'll surely be wrapping up the show, because if you're just joining in, you've missed so much, but it's never too late. Like, unfortunately, like what Wendy's saying, for us, it's never too late to join into the best mid-morning show in the capital and beyond. Now, if it's your birthday today, happy, happy birthday. You share your birthday with some pretty awesome people.
1: Then I want to be a felony.
0: Happy birthday to Ma Jane of Koforidua Atechem. Koforidua Atechem, have a wonderful and blessed year. Thank you for all that you do. I truly appreciate you. God bless you with love, Vera. So happy, happy birthday going out to Ma Jane of Koforidua Atechem. Have a beautiful and blessed day ahead. Thank you for all that you do. I truly appreciate you. God bless you with love, Vera.

Today's gonna be an awesome, awesome day. I hope you're great wherever you are and enjoying the music. My name is AJ Kwakusap, and this is the Best Mid Morning Show in the capital and beyond. In about 40 minutes wrapping up the show, we're gonna leave you with some more good music. So walk us off. Thank you for being tuned in to another wonderful edition of the show. Always a pleasure coming your way. But the jams are about to continue. If you're ready, say yeah, yeah. Then we'll be on to the next one. Aria Star, Remy, Who's That Girl? It's AJ. Counting down to my birthday, 16 days to go. 28th October is going to be lit on air. Giving this one one of the hottest songs in the year. Who's That Girl?

0: Some tertiary institutions, including the Kwame Nkrumah University of Science and Technology and the University of Ghana, have postponed their reopening due to the impact of the strike by GAWA. Meanwhile, the Fair Wages and Salaries Commission says the ongoing strike by university administrators is a dangerous precedent that risks disrupting government agreement with labour. The commission says the industrial action by members of GAWA betrays agreement entered into to have their conditions of service properly addressed in subsequent engagements. CEO of the commission, Dr. George Smith Graham, says the university administrators have exhibited bad faith. He spoke earlier with Mawina Egbeta on Sunrise.
1: We have concluded with GAWA and Saint. GAWA is on strike now because immediately we concluded with GAWA, we started with UTAG. We concluded that of UTAG after about 2 months or so of concluding the GAWA one.
2: Mm.
1: And when we concluded the UTAG one, GAWA announced a strike and said, because UTAG has gotten more than them. But they have concluded their negotiations and signed. And so we got there and we concluded the agreement, and the UTAG members were happy. But immediately after that, then the vice chancellors came back and said, no, you have to apply the same to the GAWA members, because there's supposed to be some equalization. They are supposed to be taking the same salaries in the universities. It was a difficult thing because the job evaluation, we had done an objective job evaluation. We didn't do it. It was done by an external consultant. And the job evaluation didn't prove that. Their jobs are the same, and therefore are supposed to end the same. We resisted. We went back and forth. The VCs were on us. We should do that. And so the thing went to an arbitration, and the arbitration ruled that we should give them the same 114%. And then the 114% was given to them just about a week or so ago. And they brought some proposals to me. I said, well, put the proposals on the table, which they did. And we signed a memorandum of understanding that we are going to call off our strike, and that give us up to October ending for us to analyze your proposal so that we'll see how best we can resolve it. So to tell you the truth, because we are focused on this teacher union, pre-tertiary, and the independent emolument commission and the preparation towards the base pay negotiation, I was not even following. Until Friday, when the chairman of VC Ghana came to my office and said they were on strike, and I was shocked. So I took the memorandum of understanding that has been signed and showed to the chairman of VC Ghana. And he was also surprised, because I do not understand why they will have to come and sit with me, sign an MOU, tell me they are giving you up to a month to see how you will be able to resolve these issues. And then we are also going to call off the strike, and you go and continue the strike because you've realized the schools are reopening and it is time for you to take the students to ransom, create problem for the university administration, create problem for government. And I think it's very unfair. If the leadership have no mandate from their rank and file, don't come and sit with me to sign an agreement.
2: Mm.
1: And I feel very upset about it. Why would you come and sign an agreement with me? You are giving me 1 month. And then you go back and go and strike. That is in bad faith.
0: And I heard that the CEO of the Fair Wages and Salaries Commission, Dr. George Smith Graham. Let's speak to Charles Aidu, the General Secretary of GAWA. He joins us on the phone. Good afternoon. Thank you very much for joining us.
3: Yeah, good afternoon, and thank you for having me.
0: Ms. Aidu, I spoke with you on TV yesterday in the afternoon, and I asked about what sort of engagement you had in the last few weeks. And you did say that you had not had any engagement, and so you were still waiting. But this interview from the Fair Wages and Salaries Commission presupposes that there had been some engagement that you were even supposed to act on, but you went on to declare strike. I beg your pardon.
3: Yes, I told you that I didn't say we've never had any engagement. I said all our grievances have not been addressed, not even a single one. We have been engaging the Minister for Education, we have been engaging the Fair Wages and Salaries Commission, but none of them has been addressed. What he signed with the Fair Wages and Salaries Commission was that there are three mandates, two on the part of Fair Wages and one on our part. Fair Wages was supposed to have also communicated to us that they are also considering the submissions that we put to them.

0: And we were also to take steps to call off our strike. And as I speak to you, we are taking the steps. It is not as if we are not taking steps. And, you know, we are a union. We have a mandate from our people. So if we are calling off a strike, there's a process you go through, and we are going through that process. It is not as if we are also not mindful of what we sign. Yes.
1: But he's saying that you've shown bad faith, because if you have gone and kind of reached that level and you leave that place and eventually go and declare a strike, you don't think that he's in the right if he says that?
0: Okay. The issue of bad faith, if you want to go on the issue of bad faith, Fair Wages had demonstrated a lot of bad faith towards Gawa. We signed an MOA and a memorandum of agreement with them, which was binding on all parties and enforceable. When they wrote a letter to us, they changed, they varied the date from April to July. Who is acting on bad faith? They changed our date from April to July, and they never even apologized to us. It was either take it or leave it. So who is showing bad faith here? As I told you, we were taking steps to call off the strike, as they are also taking steps to look at the proposals that we submitted. So both parties are taking steps. And why do you say we are doing it in bad faith?
1: So you don't think that you're in the wrong?
0: When you have already shown bad faith to us in April, when you unilaterally varied the effective date from April to July.
1: There's supposed to be a meeting at 2 p.m. today. What are you looking forward to?
0: Yes, so we are meeting the Minister for Education. The Minister, as he has always indicated to us, he doesn't negotiate on conditions of service. He can only facilitate with the various agencies of government that negotiate on our conditions of service. So we expect the Minister to facilitate such meetings so that we can reach an amicable resolution to this matter.
1: We'll have to end it here. Thank you very much. And you heard there the secretary for GAWA, one of the groups currently striking. And of course, I did tell you that they have a meeting this afternoon. So that was Charles Adu, general secretary of the University of Ghana Administrators Association. Now, the Driver and Vehicle Licensing Authority says a review of its books revealed that commitments through service level agreements spanning 2023 to 2026 stood at $51.8 million annually, accumulating $155.4 million for the three-year period. Chief Executive Officer of the Authority, Julius Nikwe, says a renegotiation drive has reduced the cost to 2 million cedis for the period between 2026 to 2028. Now, a savings of $50 million a year, he maintains the state has benefited from.
2: September alone, we have done 134,000 DP stickers. And that has given us in excess of 27 million. So it is factual that revenue is on the increase. Friends from the media, upon assuming office, we reviewed the books and realized that our commitment through service level agreements, that's SLEs, spanning SLE with regards to road ready certificates, spanning from 2023 to 2026 stood at $51.8 million annually. $51.8 million annually. This sums up to a colossal amount of $155.4 million in 3 years, for the 3 years period. We immediately reviewed the agreement, renegotiated, and reduced the SLE cost to 2 million Ghana cedis. That is from 2026, 2027, and 2028. Instead of paying $51.8 million annually, sum up to $155.4 million for 3 years, we are now paying 2 million Ghana cedis for the 3 years. 2 million Ghana cedis for the 3 years. This translates to savings of about $50 million every year. That is the difference between the current government and the past government. Friends from the media, we have also commenced registration of excavators at the port of entry. Before assuming office, there had been no means of registration of excavators coming into the country at the port. Excavators arrive and then are cleared and taken into areas for operations. This exercise, in collaboration with the Minerals Commission, provides the platform for tracking the activities of excavators in Ghana. As we speak, over 7,700 excavators have been registered under this very project.
1: And I heard that the CEO of the authority, the DVLA, and Julius Nikwe Komlakluche is my colleague, who is following this government accountability series. He joins us live on the phone. Komla, what more can you tell us regarding what was revealed?
3: Well, the DVLA boss, Julius Kute, also says that the replacement of DV plates with tamper-proof stickers has helped with the plaking in some significant revenue leakages at the port. You know, he makes the point that as of April 2025, the average number of DP plates issued at the port range between 1,800 to 1,900 per month. However, in the first month after the introduction of the stickers, which required every vehicle to be issued one before leaving the port, monthly issuance rose from the maximum to 1,900 to more than 5,000. But he says that by October, the number of DP stickers issued at the port had increased to more than 15,000 per month. The development, he says, has resulted in a significant revenue gains for the authority. He went further on to also talk about the fact that going forward, I think as of next month, also thereabout, registration of government vehicles are going to be paying for roadworthiness. And that's something that they will strictly ensure. As we speak, we know government vehicles are not insured. They do not have any roadworthy certificate, but there's not going to be any exemption going forward. And so the insistence of the DVLA is to the effect that government vehicles are all going to have their roadworthy certificate done, meaning that some amount of checks will be put on state vehicles as well.
1: Thank you very much, Komla Kluche, my colleague, monitoring the government accountability series as the DVLA CEO takes his turn. Minister for Sports and Recreation Kofi Adam says he received a list of four people from the U.S. Embassy inquiring whether they were staff of the NSA. He said he informed the embassy that they were not known to the ministry or the NSA after verification. He spoke on Hot Issues on TV3.
4: They haven't written any such letter to the ministry.
1: Okay.
4: They haven't written any such letter. However, as part of their processes to check on qualifications of persons or otherwise, I, as Minister for Sports and Recreation, received a letter with a list of four persons requesting to know whether they are staff of the National Sports Authority. So I communicated with my Director General, asking him to submit to me these names that I have given him, their staff ID, their salary level, their when they were employed, their station, where they are working from. He told me he was going to get to the HR. He got back to me that they are not staff. So I signed, it wasn't a letter. It's a note with a name. So I signed, and you have a position where you can add additional notes. So I signed and indicated that they are not known to the ministry and NSA. Nobody has indicated that anybody on the 19 list submitted by NSA has been misrepresented. They describe them as event coordinators and facilitating persons. They didn't describe them as maybe NSA board member or NSA this. That description was never attached to the list that was sent to us. So till now, we don't have any such information that anybody was misrepresented on that list, the 90 list. No such information exists anywhere. So you see, what SFY is doing is picking and mixing up anything. It's like somebody who is trying to prepare food that you don't know that, okay, if you want to prepare this type of food that mixes various ingredients, you put this first, then you add this, then you add that. He's just pouring everything.
1: And you heard that the sports minister, Kofi Adams, but the ranking member on Parliament's Sports Committee, Vincent Ekwasifwa, has accused the sports and recreation minister, Kofi Adams, of failing to conduct proper checks on names submitted to the U.S. Embassy for visa facilitation ahead of the 2026 FIFA World Cup. The minister, the member of Parliament for Old Tafo, questioned the due diligence carried out on the applicants, particularly amid concerns over the authenticity of some of the credentials. You spoke to me earlier today on New Day on TV3.
5: This is the fraudulent list that was sent to the NSA, the U.S. Embassy by the NSA, which the minister now concedes that there was a correspondence between himself and the U.S. Embassy for him to confirm whether or not these persons are actually staff or NSA personnel, which he said that he spoke to the NSA boss to confirm whether they are, and the NSA boss said that they are not.
6: But he talked about four individuals.
5: These are the four individuals.
6: Okay, but later he also talked about a letter that supposedly came
5: from the
6: NSA.
5: Hold on, I'll get there. These are the four individuals. I am demonstrating to you why the minister is complicit. So naturally, take your time. So these four people, okay, he has told the U.S. Embassy that the list that came from the NSA is fraudulent. This is the minister saying here on Hot Issues that these four names are fraudulent. If I was the minister for sports,
6: let me say what
5: I will
6: he
5: do
6: said.
5: The double check, I will do the verification to be sure that the list that has been given to me by the minister for sports is indeed or are indeed people who are affiliates of the NSA, because there's a background. There has been warning signs. And the warning signs has been that that institution has been misrepresenting state institution to the foreign diplomatic mission that these are staff of the NSA. If you are the minister for sports and you fail to do the double checking, the verification, the cross-checking, to be sure that indeed all the 90 people that were submitted to you are indeed staff of the NSA or affiliates of the NSA, then you are the most incompetent minister that I've ever seen.
6: So what?
1: And you heard that Vincent Asafwa, he's a ranking on Parliament's Youth and Sports Committee and also Member of Parliament for Old Tafo. And that's it for the Midday News here on Shree FM 92.7. My name is Beatrice Seru. Thank you very much for joining us on the programme. Log on to shreenews.com for more news. Coming up shortly is Business Daily with Bismack Awusa.

0: Hello, good afternoon and welcome to Business Daily on 3FM 92.7. Coming up, Finance Minister Dr. Kassiel Attofuson leads Ghana's delegation to IMF World Bank meetings amid 2027 budget growth agenda. Also ahead, Bank of Ghana Governor Dr. Johnson Esiama reveals all 23 banks in Ghana have met regulatory capital requirements.
1: Our banks, yourselves, your shareholders, investors and the association, government and the Bank of Ghana. Now all 23 banks have met the regulatory capital requirements.
0: Plus, Power Distribution Services, PDS, considers fresh international arbitration against Ghana over frozen funds. I am Bismarck Ausa. I will bring you details of our headlines and other stories shortly. Please stay.

0: Thanks for your company. Now to the details. Finance Minister Dr. Kassiela Tofauson is leading Ghana's delegation to the 2026 annual meetings of the International Monetary Fund, IMF, and the World Bank Group in Bangkok, Thailand, with investment mobilization, economic reforms, and fiscal stability high on the agenda. The meetings come as government prepares to unveil its new economy agenda in the 2027 budget, shifting the focus from economic stabilization to sustained growth and transformation. The following three business news desk reports has the details.
1: Dr. Atufosin is joined by Bank of Ghana Governor Dr. Johnson Isiama and other senior officials from the Finance Ministry and Central Bank. The delegation is expected to hold bilateral talks with the leadership of the IMF and World Bank, engage international investors, and explore opportunities to attract investment into key sectors of Ghana's economy. The engagement also provides a platform for Ghana to consolidate recent economic gains following the completion of its extended credit facility program with the IMF and advanced discussions on a new policy coordination instrument. The meetings, running from October 12 to 18, bring together finance ministers, central bank governors, and development partners to discuss global economic challenges and development priorities. For Ghana, the key objective is to sustain fiscal stability, strengthen international partnerships, and mobilize resources to support the government's next phase of economic transformation.
0: And that was a three business news desk report on Finance Minister Dr. Kassiela Tofauson leading Ghana's delegation to IMF World Bank meetings amid 2027 budget growth agenda. Now, all 23 banks operating in Ghana have met the Bank of Ghana's regulatory capital requirements, marking a major milestone in the recovery of the banking sector following the Domestic Debt Exchange Program, DDEP. Governor of the Bank of Ghana, Dr. Johnson Isiama, disclosed this at the 43rd Annual General Meeting of the Ghana Association of Banks in Accra.
2: Capital restoration has been an important priority following the losses that you suffered during the Domestic Debt Exchange Program. Remember, the 2022 audited financial statements had shown that 13 banks had breached regulatory capital requirements as a result of the economic crisis and financial asset impairments. Now, through the collective efforts of banks, yourselves, your shareholders, investors, and the association, government, and the Bank of Ghana, now all 23 banks have met the regulatory capital requirements. This, to us, is a significant achievement. But restoring regulatory capital is only just the beginning. The focus must now be on ensuring that the banks maintain capital that is commensurate with their risk profiles and build sufficient buffers to withstand future shocks as they occur.
0: And that was Governor of the Bank of Ghana, Dr. Johnson Isiama. Meanwhile, the Bank of Ghana is proposing new liquidity requirements that will compel banks to hold enough readily available assets to withstand 30 days of severe financial stress. Under the proposed liquidity coverage ratio directive, banks must maintain a minimum ratio of 100%, ensuring their high-quality liquidity or liquid assets can cover projected net cash outflows during a crisis. The directive is expected to take effect on September 1, 2026, with banks required to complete preparations by August 31. The public and industry stakeholders have until November 30, 2026 to submit comments. The new framework is expected to strengthen financial stability, although increased holdings of liquid assets could affect banks' lending capacity and credit costs for businesses. This is still Business Daily on 3FM 92.7 with me, Bismarck. Outside some other stories, government recorded an oversubscription of 2.19 billion cedis in its latest treasury bill auction as investor bids exceeded the target for the third consecutive time. Government, however, rejected 661.59 million cedis, representing 13.1% of bids. This three business news desk report has more.
1: Government received total bids of 5.061 billion cedis against a target of 2.869 billion cedis, representing a subscription rate of approximately 176.4%. It accepted 4.400 billion cedis of the bids, translating into an acceptance rate of 86.9% of total offers and exceeding its target by 1.53 billion cedis. The 91-day Treasury bill attracted the highest demand, with bids totaling 3.287 billion cedis. Government accepted 3.006 billion cedis at a yield of 4.60%. For the 182-day bill, investors offered 1.305 billion cedis, out of which 1.257 billion cedis was accepted at a yield of 6.27%. The 364-day bill received bids of 468.92 million cedis, but government accepted only 136.26 million cedis at a yield of 9.75%. The latest auction points to sustained investor demand for government securities, while yields across the three tenors remain lower than the longer-term rates traditionally associated with government borrowing.
0: And that was the 3 Business News Desk report on government treasury bills being oversubscribed for the third consecutive week by 2.19 billion cedis as bids reached 5.061 billion cedis. Before we go, Power Distribution Services Ghana Limited, PDS, is reportedly considering fresh international arbitration against the government of Ghana over the continued freezing of its funds and alleged financial losses linked to actions by Yoko and the Attorney General's Department. The potential dispute follows a November 2025 arbitral ruling that upheld the termination of PDS's electricity distribution concession, but did not undermine or determine whether the company owed ECG a specific amount under the interim financial arrangements. The development raises concerns about the legal basis for the continued restrictions and the financial reconciliation between PDS and ECG. Yoko has alleged that PDS received more than 1 billion cedis in revenue connected with ECG and failed to account for or transfer the money. 3 Business investigations revealed that PDS paid approximately 1.6 billion cedis to ECG during the concession period, as well as about 200 million cedis to Gridco and approximately 130 million cedis to the Ghana Revenue Authority. Government is being urged by PDS to clarify the outstanding liabilities, justify the account restrictions, and assess the risk of another costly international arbitration, which could have implications for public finances and investor confidence. And that brings us to the end of Business Daily on 3FM 92.7 with me, Bismarck. I will suffer more business stories. Please check out our website, 3news.com. 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
0: 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No breaks. We are lit on Block Party.

0: rhythm.
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2: 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And you have a taxi driver.

0: culture show. Stay tuned and keep it locked, I say it. Rastafari, I know. Black Rasta run the area scene.
1: Are you feeling Irie? All right, make we answer them now. So, original.
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2: Greetings in the name of the Most High, Jah Rastafari. This is Neville Garrick speaking to you. The first time here, Black Rasta. I say, who that? Them say he's a taxi driver. Well, yeah. Love this brother because he's the most conscious man me here so far in Ghana. If you have another one more Rasta conscious than Black Rasta, make I Neville Garrick know for Jah live.
4: Right about now, in this psychological, digital, uncontrollable moment, watching our Black Rasta, you are the controller every time. 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
5: One,
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0: taxi driver. 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
1: Yellow! 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

0: Right. I'm just noticing that, like,
1: trick.
0: Charlie, but that's very good artistry. I don't know. What is it, natural?
1: Yes, I have a natural black spot, but yes, what you are calling a shadow is actually a dark spot from
0: Oh, really?
1: Yeah.
0: Ah, but it looks really nice, actually.
1: The top one is my that's natural black spot.
0: Yeah. Yes, I know that that's a very beautiful beauty spot.
1: True.
0: But the shadow, I'm not seeing anyone with a spot and a shadow. Anyways, please carry on. Let me not spoil it.
2: So I like that you touched on the fact that you're grateful to have met all of these girls. I can see that. You get what I mean? Like the togetherness and everything. You people are not
0: Charlie,
2: on
0: you should
2: your
0: see
2: own.
0: Them chilling.
2: I saw the videos. I really want to be there. It's beautiful to see. So Nana Kunedu, how are you feeling?
3: It's mixed feelings, honestly, because I'm pretty much excited about making it to the top six and going for the grand finale. But then again, there's a lot of expectations because people have seen you do your best throughout the 12 weeks. And this is like the final lap. Mm-hmm. So you definitely have to come out with something bigger and better. And I am ready because I want to put my best foot forward.
2: Right.
3: But sometimes you just sit down and you're like, whoa, it's actually this week. Mm-hmm. Like, no matter what you do, it is this Sunday. And it all just sets in. But all you know, I'm very grateful.
2: Oh, that's really good to know. I mean, as I said earlier, it's okay to be nervous and everything, but also know that you are the best. And that's why you're part of these people.
0: Yep.
2: And that's why you're here today. Do you get what I'm saying? Yeah. Just put that at the back of your mind. If you can't do it, you will not be here. Do you get it? You're worth every single support you're getting out there. That's all of you. You get what I mean? You put in the work, you put in the effort, your sleepless night. I can only imagine, to be honest. And you are here because you are capable of doing whatever it is that you've done to get to this point. So just look at the way forward. Don't really focus on what you have done in the past, because this is what matters. Do you get what I mean? I feel like at the end of the day, this is the performance you're going to be looking forward to. We're going to be keeping on top of our minds until maybe there's a next season or something like that. And so you should focus on what you have for us and put in the work, okay? And I know that the people out there, yes, the expectations are high, but also they understand that you're human. That's one thing I don't think any of us will forget at all. So as you're working hard and everything, always remember.
0: And I mean, I just want to say that just when I mentioned Ghana's most handsome, somebody has sent me his entry. You see, so the guys need it. The guys want it. I mean, DJ Abiam wants to be on stage and showcase everything. I mean, so we will have to look. We have to look into that. Yes, we have to look into that. All right, but let me come back to Lamley. Okay, no, I'll start from Nana Kunedu so that I can capture all six of you. But hanging out with you guys has helped me to see the real you. I mean, one would have said that Nana Kunedu is a fun, outgoing person, but she likes to party. Like, that's a side of her that I saw. She really likes to party. And she's a strong girl. She's strong. She knows what I mean by that. I think amongst all six of them, Nana Kunedu and Sesinam and Lamle, they are... But the strongest is Tiwa.
4: Hey. Okay.
0: So Tiwa is very dramatic, trust me. You would want to hang out with her.
2: I can't wait.
0: Because she's the type that will give you the memories. She will do things. Oh, Tiwa, I'm lying. Am I lying? It's true. But Danakule, let me come to you. I'm assuming that you've won and you've been crowned GMB. What should we expect after the glam, after the camera? Because then now the rest of it is every other thing you do without cameras having to follow you. Yeah. What should your fans, the people that voted, the people that, you know, cheered you up, what should they expect from you beyond the stage?
3: Okay, so they should most definitely expect my project. So my project is in two parts. There's a part that targets single women, creating initiatives, avenues and platforms for them to be better. And the other part is focusing on people with disabilities, because I believe disability is not inability, because we have a lot of disabled people who have talent that can be

0: into, and they wouldn't be burdens on society. For instance, there's a band called the Kwanpa Band.
1: Yeah.
0: Almost all of, they are all disabled, but then they play music, very good music.
1: Oh, are they?
0: And they make, yeah.
1: I didn't know.
0: And they make very good money out of
1: it. I love their music, actually.
0: Yes.
1: Wow.
0: And they make very good money out of it. So they do. Just imagine, they don't have to rely on anybody to feed themselves. So these are some of the things that I'm going to be looking at, creating avenues for disabled people too as well, and putting them on the global map too as well.
1: Beautiful. I don't want to probe too much because maybe they might ask you again on stage. So go and think about how. It's because, I mean... Because I wanted to ask a follow-up question, but I feel like it will be too hard on you. So I'll wait. When they ask you on stage, think about how you intend to do that. Yeah. So please, the rest of you, don't give me straightforward answers. Sesinam.
2: Hi,
1: Trey. I mean, same question to you.
2: Okay, so there will be work. You'd see work going on. This crown, as I've always said, and I'll say again, it's not for a personal gain. It's for a purpose. Yeah. And GMB has made me realize that life without purpose is actually meaningless. So after GMB, I'm going to use this opportunity very well. My project looks at women's reproductive health, so quality health care, and also vocational job and education for women. Women, because I believe that women make up 50% of the nation's citizenship. So if they have something hard going on for them, it helps and benefits the economical level of the nation. So that is what I am looking out. And trust me, we are not sitting back. No, whether there are cameras on, cameras off, you'd see work going on. Thank you.
1: All right. Thank you. Whether there are cameras on, or cameras off, you see what going on. Ampoma.
3: Trig.
1: Ampoma, what are you also going to do?
4: Okay, so before I even talk about my project, I'll say crown is a beautiful thing, but the legacy you leave behind is timeless.
1: True.
4: So I will use this opportunity to embark on my project, which is creating awareness on women's reproductive health, specifically cervical cancer awareness. Since cervical cancer is the second leading cancer among women, which is causing mortality in Ghana.
1: It's called what? Sin mortality.
4: Causing
1: mortality.
4: Yeah.
1: Ah, thank you.
4: Yeah, so I'm very passionate about that and then more. So after GMB, expect something.
1: No, but you said, you mentioned cervical cancer.
4: Yeah.
1: Can you give me two or three lines? Because there are different types of cancers. I don't know what it is. Okay, let's assume I don't know what it is. I'm sure people listening do not know what it is. What is cervical cancer?
4: So initially, a lot of people used to think cervical cancer is idiopathic, which means it has no cause. But research, we've discovered that it is caused by high risks of HPV, human papilloma virus. And that one is mostly acquired through sexual intercourse.
1: What a shock.
4: Yeah.
1: What a shock.
3: What a shock.
1: But so is it limited to women or men also have it?
4: Men also have it. It can lead to not only cervical cancer, but penile cancer, vaginal cancer, anal cancer.
1: Please, that kind of cancer, what happens? Sorry, I'm interested because of the cause. I want to find out what happens.
4: So in case I'm a woman and my husband is having the HPV virus and I've not taken the HPV vaccine, if I have any intimacy with the person, I'm definitely going to get the cancer. Oh, and that one advantage about cervical cancer is it is preventable.
1: Okay, it's preventable.
4: Yeah.
1: But so it means one person can have it, but the other will not have it.
4: No, if the man is having
5: the HPV,
4: he can also get his own side. Like the penile cancer, anal cancer, and other stuff. But the woman, you are at risk of getting cervical cancer.
1: Okay, the woman is also at risk of getting it. So how do you prevent it? Using condoms?
4: So.
1: And if you are married, how do you use?
4: You have to make sure your husband...
1: Or you marry multiple so that if one is sick, the other is well.
4: Multiple sexual partners like also causes cervical cancer.
1: If so we should just sleep.
4: abstain from sex. If you don't abstain, just protect yourself. Okay. Or better still, you can take the HPV vaccine or do your pap smear test or HPV okay. test.
1: Pap smear, I know it's women that do pap smear because don't be a man and go to the hospital and go and ask for pap smear. Or you know men who do that.
3: No.
1: Lately, a lot of things happen. Men are doing strange things. Let me come to Tiwa. And then I'll go for my next round of questions. Tiwa, what do you envision doing after being crowned the queen?
2: Trey, you know, Ghana's Most Beautiful platform is a very big one, and I'm going to utilize it to the fullest. Mm. And me coming on GMB platform is not for my own parochial interests. I'm actually looking at supporting, especially the people from my region. Growing up in my neighborhood, I saw a lot of children, ladies to be precise, drop out of school. Some of them do not even, get a 3-square meal because of poverty. Mm. And then some of them also end up engaging in premarital sex, which leads to teenage pregnancy because they have no one to fend for them. And they end up following these galamseys and all that. So my project seeks to promote quality education to eliminate poverty in alignment with the SDGs 1, 2, and 4. Mm. So with that, I'll promote both formal and informal education. And so I have a project called Help and Impact. And I'm going to use this platform to like launch it and grow it better so that if you are from a less privileged home or a marginalized community, you'd come and then fall under my umbrella. We'll provide you scholarship, books, and other materials you need in promoting your education. And then for those who do not also want to go to school, because I believe that we all have individual differences. Some would definitely want to school. Others would also want to do something with their hands. So with those people too, I'm planning of building or getting a place, a training place or sector where they could come and learn a skill like makeup in, pedicure, manicure, something they could actually learn from, and also not just make it a school, but like a sector where I can actually employ them after them being trained. So you come, we train you, you learn the skill, and then let's say after 5 months or 6 months and you're good, we employ you in the same segment. Mm. So that at the end of the day, you still get money to.
1: So you are creating a whole value chain.
2: Yes.
1: Mm.
2: So that is what I want to do. And I'm really praying that it's going to last, and I'm praying for support as well. Mm. So you can come on board. I'll come.
1: I will. I'm interested. Sorry, forgive me. Like, I'm just having images of Friday. Forgive me. Let me come to Ayimboma. We'll talk about Friday before we go, but let me come to Ayimboma. Ayimboma, you, I don't know if it was your profile that I heard that you are into something, but I know that you are at UNIMAC. Are you doing something? Are you going to do something in line with communication, PR? What?
5: Yeah,
1: what
5: should I'm actually doing something about communication studies, PR. Okay. Yeah.
1: Okay. That's what you're studying in school.
5: So the first one, what I did was basic education as a teacher.
1: Okay.
5: So I'm a licensed teacher.
1: Oh, wow.
5: Yeah.
1: But do you know I'm also a licensed teacher?
5: Oh, really?
1: Yes. Why is Edward coming to look at my face? Oh, but I am actually.
5: Yeah, but I don't practice it. I work with a real estate company.
1: Oh.
5: And then my interest is in PR, writing, communication. So I decided to do something, a top up in PR.
1: So would your project be in line with PR or is totally different?
5: Oh, so my project is about education and economic empowerment.
1: Mm.
5: And you know, with the fundamentals of every successful community is how empowered the people are.
1: True.
5: And so with what I'm going to do, it is going to be focused on the people of not just my community, but if it can be extended to Ghana at large, it is going to be about educating the people, not only educating them, but letting them understand the importance of education. Because where I come from, a community where young ladies, they don't see the essence of going to school. Mm. We need to let them understand that education goes beyond just going to class. You need to get
1: That's
5: yourself.
1: True.
5: Yes. You need to get empowered in such a way that when you find yourself in a meeting where board of directors are there, you can also pitch a project to them. You can pitch something to them that when they see you, you are small, but the knowledge you have, it goes beyond just your appearance. And then with the economic empowerment, that is also something that, let's say for instance, I being a lady, I don't have something I'm doing for myself and I'm relying solely on my family. This is something that you can't...
1: Or the boy.
5: Yes,
1: mostly the boy.
5: Exactly.
1: You are killing us.
3: Hey, calm down.
5: Hey, so.
1: Family, no one Tom or not boy they bread. All right, go ahead.
5: Yeah.
1: Go ahead.
5: So with something like that, if you are relying on someone for survival, you can't rely on a human being entirely because obviously man is man. They will disappoint you one way or the other. So let's say that you are expecting that a person comes through for you and the person doesn't come through for you. It doesn't mean he or she was not available or didn't want to do it. Probably they also have something to do. So when you are economically empowered and you have your grounds, you know that when I just snap my finger, I can afford this. You don't need to even blink an eye before you do anything. So these are the things I want to focus on, letting people understand that education is very important. Empowering yourself economically is also very important. So incorporating all of these things together will go a long way to helping the people of my community and even extending it to Ghana at large.
1: Beautiful. I think you should extend it because the people are supporting you is beyond your community.
5: Yeah, I will.
1: All right. Let me come to Lamle. My family.
6: Hi, brother.
1: Okay, so each one of them has a special role in my life. Aww. Lamle is a sister to me. Sesinam is my best friend. Nana Kunedu is my G. Tiwa has just earned the new space. Tiwa is my favorite character. And Ayimboma is also, Ayimboma, I need to find a place for Ayimboma because she laughs with me less. But now we are catching up. We are getting familiar. Nana Kunedu is a special one. Very special, dear to my heart. Hey, did I say Nana Kunedu? I mean Ampoma. I meant to say Ampoma. But I have to investigate the sender of the phone so that I don't go ahead of myself. But you guys are just amazing people. Lamle.
6: Hi, Trig.
1: What should we expect? The people of, when I say we, I mean the people of Greater Accra, especially because they are your biggest fans.
6: Yes.
1: I know you have fans from other regions as well, as well as all you ladies. What should we expect beyond the stage?
6: Okay. So, Trig, somewhere in, I think, JHS 2, after we had finished watching Ghana's Most Beautiful on Sunday, we came back to class and I was telling some of my classmates that I was going to be on the platform and be Ghana's Most Beautiful. And some of them were like, hey, see you also, girl. See how big you are dreaming. Do you even think that is possible? GMB is not small. I'm like, watch me, I will do
1: it.
6: So I know that even being here, there are so many people that have reached out and sent messages that they are so proud of me because they know exactly where we grew up and where we're coming from. Typical Osu community. If you know Osu Ashintemi, that was where I grew up. And I realized the problem there was mindset. You know, it's like a box that people have put themselves in, thinking that there's no way I can step out of this box. And that is all that they believe. So there's nothing you tell them that will change their minds. And I had a young boy around like 13 years came to tell me that immediately I'm done with junior high school. That's the end. I have finished in this life. And there was nothing I spoke to him about that could convince him. It took me spending several hours and several days to let this boy understand that he has something that he should just explore and allow himself to.
1: Yeah.
6: So I realized that these are also some of the problems that at the end of the day lead to unemployment and people not simply chasing good for themselves. So my project is going to be focused on changing people's mindsets, letting them believe that they are capable of anything that they put their minds on and anything that they set their minds to. And I also realized that sometimes some of these people have certain capabilities and certain talents. It is because they don't have access to the resources, the networks that would be able to make them realize these talents. So that is also part of the reason why they believe that nothing good could come from there.
1: Yeah.
6: So Motion Mind, which is my project, is going to challenge the stereotype, is going to change these mindsets and how people see themselves and empower young people to be able to want more for themselves and also give them access and networking opportunities and the skills and resources they need so that they are able to build a legacy for themselves as well. So I am not just creating a legacy for myself, but I'm helping people to also create legacy.
1: That's
6: for
1: a very brilliant one. And since you're from Osu, the Osu Manchin is a very good friend of mine.
6: I think
1: it would be nice to meet him.
6: Yes.
1: And then have a conversation with him.
6: Yes.
1: Yeah, he likes these things. He might just say, you know, take.
6: Thank you, Nadia.
1: Thank you guys so much. Before you go, I don't know, Rose, do you have anything to ask?
3: No. I think you've asked all of the questions.
1: Yeah, I'm going to do a fire round with you guys, a quick fire round. It's supposed to be fun, it's supposed to be a game. And then we wrap this up. Before that, you know, October is breast cancer month.
6: Yes.
1: Please, have you guys tested? I'm very good at helping people to check. That's something I went to school to learn. Do you guys, have you checked? I can't help.
6: Amboma, the nurse has been checking for us.
1: Amboma, you have been, have somebody checked your own?
7: My own.
1: Yeah, you can use the microphone.
4: Okay, so we have the self-breast examination.
1: So you've been doing your own. Yeah. You won't do it well.
7: No.
1: You need help. But what is it? Okay, since you are the health worker, what is it to look out for?
4: Okay, so a lot of people don't know what actually causes breast cancer, but it's abnormal growth of cells in the breast. We have normal cells that grow in the breast, but in this case, it will become abnormal. And when it becomes abnormal, it depends. We have the benign and we have the malignant. The malignant spreads from one side to the other. So for instance, if this side is malignant, it will spread from this breast to the other breast.
1: That's why they cut it.
4: It depends. Yeah, if it spreads from this side to this side, they have to cut this side and then so that it wouldn't spread from this breast to the other breast.
1: Wow.
4: And sometimes the changes or the signs and symptoms you see, sometimes there will be dimpling of the breast. You know how dimple is. It will be drawing inside. Okay. Sometimes so the texture will change from the smooth to like this, the texture of orange. Texture of orange.
1: Wait, so instead of a smooth surface, can we get a breast to check to see, like, you know, because I want to be sure.
7: Yeah.
1: Instead of a smooth surface, it would look like the orange
4: peel. Yeah.
1: Peel.
4: And sometimes, too, there will be abnormal discharge from your breast.
1: I haven't said anything. Please go.
4: Abnormal discharge from the breast.
1: Okay.
4: Sometimes bloody, sometimes just any discharge, yellowish. Yeah.
1: Is it painful?
4: Sometimes. But sometimes too, it's not painful.
1: It's not painful.
4: And one, sometimes the breast will be quite heavier than the other. Okay. Normally, the breast is slightly different from the other. But in this situation, it will become larger than the other.
1: Wow. So when you check and you see some of these symptoms, what do you think should be the first thing to do?
4: So the first thing to do is to report to your health personnel or any, like your doctor or your midwife, to rule out anything that is
1: Ghana,
4: happening.
1: If you have money, you will have a doctor. Don't have money.
4: Actually, we are open, so you can just walk into the hospital.
1: Are people really open?
4: Yeah. Just walk into the hospital for breast examination.
1: Because sometimes when you go to the hospital, okay. Let me focus on GMB. Okay, thank you so much for the education. Is there any other final information on the breast cancer thing so that at least we are also educating people?
4: So I would advise all ladies and men It's not only ladies. So men can have breast cancer.
1: So can somebody check my own for me?
3: Yes.
1: What a shock. Since you are the health worker, work, I will ask management to give me a small, I don't need a small, I need a big room so that you can check from a distance or you have to hold it.
4: So let me just give you some small demonstration. Okay. If you are there alone, you can stand in front of a mirror. You can even lie down. But let me, as I'm standing, let me just demonstrate. So you put your hand at your occiput.
1: Okay.
4: I mean the back of your...
1: Of your head.
4: Yeah.
1: Okay, that's the occiput.
4: Yeah.
1: What a shock.
4: So you first of all examine your breast to see if there's slight changes, the color, the texture, and then the size. Mm. If you see and everything is okay, then you start palpating from your axilla, I mean your armpit, in a circular motion. But you don't use the tip of your fingers, the part of your fingers.
1: Oh, okay. So, so this side.
4: This side. Okay. So you start from your axilla in a circular motion, so that if there is...
1: I'm checking.
6: After that, you come beneath your clavicles. Sometimes, some of
1: Where is the clavicle?
4: This, the bone here.
1: The the bone. Okay, the collarbone.
4: Collarbone.
1: What a shock.
4: So sometimes the lamb can be hiding there.
1: Wow.
4: Yeah, it can move from this side to the other side. So you have to check the other side to see if there is no lump there. After that, you come to your areola, the black part of your, not the nipple.
1: Okay, the black
4: part, yeah. Mm-hmm. You.
1: I like that place, Pao. No, like the color, the way it is, no. Uh-huh, the black part.
4: You press it deep. It can be hidden there. So you press it deep. After that, you just squeeze it to see if there will be any discharge. Then you use your clean handkerchief or tissue to clean it. After that, you just perceive the smell. If it's offensive, then you know something is wrong.
1: Wow.
4: If you see any abnormalities, you just refer it
1: to the doctor. If you do not see any discharge and you don't feel any lump, or then you know you are
4: good to go. Under normal circumstances, you have to visit the hospital maybe like 3 months or 6 months to see if there is any abnormality.
1: Thank you so much for this education. Wow, I didn't know that. Okay, I'll come and see you for breast examination. But let me ask you, since you are on the microphone, let me ask you real quick. Beauty or brains, or you must have both?
4: You must have both.
1: Must have both. What is your most attractive quality?
4: Smelling good.
1: Smelling good. One word your friends would use to describe you?
4: I am very sociable.
1: Very sociable. If you could change one thing about Ghana, what would it be?
4: The mindset.
1: Yeah. Wow. Love or money?
4: Money.
1: I'll leave it here. Let me come to you, Sesinam, real quick. Tradition or modernity?
5: A blend of both.
1: A blend of both. What is one Ghanaian tradition you think needs to be reconsidered?
5: In our clothing, we should do more of our African and traditional wears.
1: I like that. Is formal education more important than emotional intelligence?
5: No.
1: All right. What is the biggest challenge facing young Ghanaian women today?
5: Lack of job opportunities.
1: This is your last question. Can a woman be powerful without being intimidating?
5: Oh, yes. Very, very powerful. And that is why I believe they passed the legislature, the law, the Article 1121 for activation of what? The Activation Rights Bill, yeah.
1: Oh.
5: Yeah. So that women can be involved in all this. So, yes. Affirmative. Thank you. Sorry, my bad. Affirmative Action Bill, yeah.
1: I wanted to ask one last question. If you had 1 minute with a president, what would you say?
5: I think I've just answered that question. Okay. I'm very particular about women empowerment, so I'll tell him that, yes, the law has been passed, but they have to add more effort for it to be implemented very well.
1: All right. Thank you. Let me come to Tiwa, and then I'll come to Nana Kunedu, Ayimboma, and Lamile. Tiwa, would you date someone who earns less than you?
8: Yeah, it depends.
1: Depends on what? Okay, I'm not supposed to ask you that. Let me go on.
8: Yes, it depends.
1: First move, you or him?
9: First move, as in.
1: As in, who talks to who first? Like, you see a guy, he's nice, he looks like Trig. You know, you think, I mean,
9: he should talk to you.
1: He should talk to you first. All right, great. Is jealousy proof of love? I think I should have asked Amphoma this question. It is not.
9: Some can be very toxic. And
1: very toxic.
9: Not necessary.
1: Would you forgive cheating?
9: That is the peak for me.
1: I like that. What is your biggest relationship red flag?
9: Red flag. What's funny? Okay, so I would say nonchalance and poor attitude and a stagnant mindset.
1: Stagnant. I like that. I like the last one you mentioned. Because of that, I will leave the rest of the questions. Let me come to Nana Kunedu. Nana Kunedu.
10: Yes, please.
1: What's something you will never apologize for?
10: Oh. for being me.
1: Being you. Yeah. Have you ever judged someone by their appearance?
10: Not really.
1: What is your most controversial opinion?
10: Ooh. That would most likely be women are more powerful than men.
1: Women are more powerful than men. I kind of agree though. Yeah. Would you challenge an opinion held by the majority?
10: I would.
1: You would?
10: Yeah.
1: Which opinion would that be?
10: Women are more powerful than men.
1: Okay. What is one thing men misunderstand about women? This is your final question.
10: Okay. So I think some men feel like women are meant to be tamed or controlled. Mm. And that is the biggest lie you can tell yourself. Because I relate women to nature. Mm. Nature is calm and feminine and all of that. But when nature strikes, how do you get it? And that's the best definition of what femininity or what a woman is. Calm, graceful in all her glory. But when she decides to be hard or be a beast, she is a beast.
1: All right. Let me come to Ayimboma and then I move to Lamle. Where we're closing, so we're just having fun. Okay. Ayimboma. okay, let me change this for you. When it comes to jollof rice, Ghana or Nigeria?
11: Obviously, Ghana.
1: Ghana. Defend your answer.
11: Hey.
1: Because the Nigerians say their jollof is the best.
11: Can we have a cooking competition here? Nigerians here, Ghanaians here, and we'll prove them.
1: The last jollof was...
11: No. We shouldn't use that.
1: Ghana was seventh.
11: We shouldn't use that.
1: Yeah, ninth. Yeah, anyway. Yeah, then they are not.
11: And
1: they,
11: even
1: they
11: at
1: are
11: that,
1: not
11: we part. Shouldn't use that.
1: We shouldn't use that. Yeah. All right. Let me move to your next question. Name one Ghanaian tradition every young person should preserve.
11: Tradition. Okay. I think our storytelling.
1: Yeah. I agree. Kente or smock?
11: Smock.
1: Yeah. Which Ghanaian woman, past or present, inspires you most?
11: The current vice president.
1: If you could promote one Ghanaian tourist destination internationally, which would it be?
11: The Sirugu Poetry Arts.
1: Where is that?
11: It's in the Upper East Region.
1: It's the Upper East Region.
11: Yeah.
1: I like that. You're very political. Politician. Let me add this one. Should young people be allowed to challenge certain traditions?
11: I think traditions, it depends. It's very dicey. This question is very dicey. It depends on the type of tradition it is. Okay. If it is something that is affecting young people, let's say FGM, we can challenge it. But if it's something that is taming us to become who we are, obviously we can't challenge it. Mm. So I think it depends on the
1: type of
11: tradition.
1: So FGM is female genital mutilation.
11: Yes.
1: Okay. I agree with that. I'll come to Lamle. Lamle.
11: Hi, Trig.
1: What would you do with your first 100,000? Or you've had it already?
6: My first 100,000. 10% to God.
1: I like that.
6: It's the first thing. 10% to God.
1: I like that. I like that. You will be my first church member. I won't ask you this. Influence or impact? Which matters more?
6: Impact.
1: Impact.
6: Yes.
1: What is one weakness you are working to overcome? You can choose not to answer if you don't want to.
0: Yeah.
1: It's personal.
6: It's not coming into my mind right now.
1: Okay. Minister Sana Obeka. If you could, okay, I've asked you this already. Would you rather be famous or respected?
6: Respected.